0: You are not waking up with the Breakfast Club. Here's what you're missing.
1: This nigga's filthy. 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
2: Not a fake laugh. 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
3: Okay.
4: All right.
2: Yes, so Charlamagne Tha God came in at number five, top five on the list.
3: Mm-hmm.
2: I was ranked number 22, which is my favorite number, by the way.
3: Okay.
2: I was ranked number 22 because my birthday is 11-22. 11, I just like the number. 11 plus 11 is 22. It just, that's like a number. You know how people say angel numbers? When you see that number, it feels like you're in alignment.
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2: That's how 22 is for me.
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4: 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I love that.
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2: You get on my, whenever your hairline is shaved correctly, you just feel like you could just say anything you want up here.
5: And I got that fresh shade.
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1: K-O-B, Charlotte! We're in Charlotte, North Carolina. This is the Queen City. This is the Queen City. Charlotte, North Carolina. Every queen needs a king. I said every queen needs a king. Disco, tell them who we are. It's K-O-B, Charlotte! That's Disco Rick. I'm Akinelli. And how we once did in Miami, let's bring it to Charlotte. Let's go, Disco!
2: Ladies and gentlemen, welcome to King of Diamonds, Charlotte, North Carolina. Let's go!
1: That's right, King of Diamonds coming to Charlotte, North Carolina, as we invade the city.
2: King of Diamonds!
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1: Excuse me as we interrupt your commercial to give you this King of Diamonds forecast. Hi, this is Mr. Dickerson out here, and King of Diamonds forecast, we're expecting a position of 69% chance of making it rain. Back to you, Disco.
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0: 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I was about to, but you convinced us. 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

0: know what I'm saying? Got Wham, you got Billy in this, you know what I'm saying?
1: We the best music. While they watching us win, another anthem on the
0: biggest you can get, you dig what I'm saying?
1: On God.
0: On the biggest guard.

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1: Yeah.
4: Baby, don't go.
1: Look. My notepad caught many bodies. Screenshots solved plenty problems. 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And little baby bad, she got a drum body. 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
1: Stood on her homegirl's shoulders and pulled herself up over my damn balcony.
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1: My first year of college, I could tell the girls that was sheltered. 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
2: Everybody
1: that
2: could.
1: That first week.
2: Everybody could tell a girl that was sheltered and didn't have no dad in their life.
1: Yeah, well.
2: You could tell in college. Absolutely positively.
3: Nah, I couldn't tell that. Well, I didn't go to college, so I don't know. I don't know if you can just tell if somebody ain't got no daddy.
2: You could. You could tell.
3: You can? Not off first glance.
1: I don't give
2: no,
1: daddy
2: not
1: list.
2: First glance.
1: Do I give daddy list father to the show?
2: Yes.
1: Oh, my God.
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1: 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He wouldn't even come 3 hours to come get me. 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
4: 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This is Ludacris, and you checking out my new joint, Pull Over. Request this all day, every day. On Hot

0: It's a vibe.
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4: Look like DJ Chose.
5: Back talking. This a lot of booty walking. Know it's fine. Probably why my ex stalking. Block hot. Don't spin unless you got a 10. Yeah, 10 just to get
4: I'm
5: in.
4: Setting boundaries.
5: Yeah, these bad chick boundaries. 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Boundaries. I'm setting bad chick boundaries. If you can't do it, then please just stay away from around me. Checking for a chick you can't afford.

0: up over there. 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
1: I'm
0: in.
1: Setting boundaries. Yeah, these bad chick boundaries.
0: Golly, get your man, he keep pounding me. Boundaries. I'm setting bad chick boundaries. If you can't do it, then please just stay away from around me.
2: Get out my way, I got boundaries. Look at how you soundin'. Your pockets giving frowning. I'm eating good calories. And I'm taking salaries. If you a sneaky link, then why I'm all up in your gallery? Breaking casually, break his bank gradually. Give it to a rich man. The dick I ride a trash. Have boundaries. A 10 just to get in. Give me all you got.
3: Hell
2: no. Oh, okay, then.
4: You out of bounds.
2: My head flows to the ground.
0: You hear this beat smacking.
2: Imagine how my feet sound. Too exclusive, I don't link up. Birkin bag shopping with champagne in my feet up.
0: Back talking. This a lot of booty walking. No, it's fine. Probably why my ex stalking. Block hot, don't spin unless you got a 10. Yeah, 10 just to get
1: I'm
0: in.
1: Boundaries.
0: Yeah, these bad chick boundaries. Golly, get your man, he keep hounding me. Boundaries. I'm setting bad chick boundaries. If you can't do it, then please just stay away from around me.
5: I'm a bad, so you know I'm setting boundaries. If you were broke, then you know you was a clown in me. College hating cause her going down on me. Only with rich, so broke, they mad at me. How you a rich, but my chain bigger than yours. I'm rocking Dior, you wearing Michael Kors. If you wanna fuck with me, you gotta up the score. I got boundaries, so that is something I cannot ignore. I know you love watching how I do my little dance. Every time I pass, you keep staring at my. You heard this, good, you wanna get up in my pants. But if you wanna fuck with me, you gotta spend them bands.
0: Talking, this a lot of booty walking. No, it's fine. Probably why my ex stalking. Block hot, don't spin unless you got a 10. Yeah, 10 just to get
1: I'm
0: in. Boundaries. Yeah, these bad chick boundaries. Golly, get your man, he keep hounding me. Boundaries. I'm setting bad chick boundaries. If you can't do it, then please just stay away from around me.
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0: God we trust like this. 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
1: Where you at?
0: At the house with it, watching sinners.
1: Who you with?
0: On the couch with my favorite sinner. I was about to, but you convinced us. 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Never too late to meditate on emotional attachments. 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

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Yeah.

0: waking up with the Breakfast Club. Here's what you're missing.
1: I don't know if I told you the story, but I wrote my first book in solitary. Mm-hmm. And I was like, yo, anybody want to read this book? And the guy was like, man, this ain't Oprah. Don't nobody want to read that. Oprah done read three of my books and invited me to her home multiple times.
2: And said that you were her greatest interview ever.
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2: Yes. 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
2: I was ranked number 22, which is my favorite number, by the way.
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2: I was ranked number 22 because my birthday is 11/22/11. I just like the number 11 plus 11 is 22. It just, that's like a number. You know how people say angel numbers? When you see that number, it feels like you're in alignment.
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clock. 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

0: just a quick one. You dumb, narrow-minded motherfucker out there. I am not a player. Listen to any of my shows, read any of my motherfucking stories, and you will see that I have never called myself a player. So some of you around here that's quote-unquote look up to me seem to feel that you're disappointed because I've taken this latest relationship step that I've taken. Let me tell y'all something. 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
2: K-O-B, Charlotte! We in Charlotte, North Carolina. This is the Queen City. This is the Queen City. Charlotte, North Carolina. Every queen needs a king. I said every queen needs a king. Just go tell them who we are. It's K-O-B. Charlotte, that's Disco Rick. I'm Akinelli, and how we once did in Miami, let's bring it to Charlotte. Let's go, Disco!
3: 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Let's go!
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2: Excuse me as we interrupt your commercial to give you this King of Diamonds forecast. Hi, this is Mr. Dickerson out here, and King of Diamonds forecast, we're expecting a position of 69% chance of making it rain. Back to you.

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1: Who you with?
0: 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I was about to, but you convinced us. 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

I used to think about immature things. 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
1: Broski. 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
0: 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Another anthem upon the
1: biggest you can get. 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
0: God.
1: On the biggest guard.

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1: I'm giving my son Dunkin' today because I paid for his whole cruise for his 21st birthday. I got stuck in Chicago the other day. 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Crazy. Wow.
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1: 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Yes.
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3: Right.
1: Yes. So Charlamagne Tha God came in at number five, top five on the list.
2: Mm-hmm.
1: I was ranked number 22, which is my favorite number, by the way.
2: Okay.
1: I was ranked number 22 because my birthday is 11/22. 11, I just like the number. 11 plus 11 is 22. It just, that's like a number. You know how people say angel numbers? When you see that number, it feels like in alignment.
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1: Where you at?
0: At the house with it, watching sinners.
1: Who you with?
0: On the couch with my favorite sinner. I was about to, but you convinced us. 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Even if I

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Every bar is a part of the murder wrath. Call Peter, them people chopping a bird in half. Break it further down to whatever's gonna earn the math. Exchange pounds for dollars and never converted cash. Welcome to the South where they serving the dirt and grass. 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
1: I don't know if I told you the story, Envy, but I wrote my first book in solitary. 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

all this motion I'm having. 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
1: I'm giving my son Dunkie today because I paid for his whole cruise for his 21st birthday. I got stuck in Chicago the other day. 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Crazy. Wow.
2: What's his name?
1: Malachi.
2: I hope it makes you feel better, Antoinette. I hope you feel
1: good. They definitely do.
2: Okay.
3: The world's most dangerous morning show. The Breakfast Club.

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1: Where you at?
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1: Who you with?
0: On the couch with my favorite sinner. I was about to, but you convinced us. 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
3: Okay.
4: All right.
2: Yes. So, Charlamagne Tha God came in at number five, top five on the list.
3: Mm-hmm.
2: I was ranked number 22, which is my favorite number, by the way.
3: Okay.
2: I was ranked number 22 because my birthday is 11/22/11. I just like the number. 11 plus 11 is 22. It just, that's like a number. You know how people say angel numbers? When you see that number, it feels like you're in alignment.
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4: 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Yeah, I love that.
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2: Yes.
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1: I don't know if I told you the story, but I wrote my first book in solitary. Mm-hmm. And I was like, yo, anybody want to read this book? And the guy was like, man, this ain't Oprah. Don't nobody want to read that. Oprah done read three of my books and invited me to her home multiple times.
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That's when I knew that your heart was scarring. 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
1: 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I wasn't intimidated by it. I mean, I got abs, too.
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4: 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Not off first glance.
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1: Who you with?
0: On the couch with my favorite Santa. 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
1: Oh my God, Josh, can I try on your glasses?

0: not waking up with the Breakfast Club. Here's what you're missing.
1: Oh, yeah, I saw
2: and
1: that.
2: Then Charlotte joked, like, she didn't use Tupac, she had the legend Nicholas Cannon. And I saw you repost it. But you reposted it.
1: I get it. I wasn't intimidated by it. I mean, I got abs too.
3: 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Did you ever?
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4: Nah, I couldn't tell that. 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
2: 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Do I give daddy list father to the show?
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let's get the party started. See you at the bar, you was hardly talking. 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
1: Where you at?
0: At the house with it, watching sinners.
1: Who you with?
0: On the couch with my favorite sinner. I was about to, but you convinced us. 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
1: And Charlamagne the
4: 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We never would say anything. Better give me real.
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1: Yo.
0: Jess is out today, Charlamagne the God.
1: Peace to the planet, it's Monday! How y'all feel out there? I feel blessed, black, and highly favored. Happy to be here. Another day to serve our beautiful listeners. Good morning.
0: Good morning.
1: Don't mind the voice cracking. This is just like when you crank the car up in the morning. You know what I'm saying? Just to warm it up a little bit. You know what I mean?
0: That's right. Well, salute to all the mothers out there who had an amazing Mother's Day yesterday. Hopefully your day was great.
1: Oh, yeah. Mother's Day was fantastic yesterday, man. What'd you do? What'd you do for your queen?
0: You know what? My daughters had their last dance competition, so we were at dance in the morning. That ended about 1. Then we drove to Queens to Mom Duke's house, and we had just a great dinner at Mom's. We played a bunch of games, and we got up out of there. It was just a great calm. We watched the Knicks. We had great food, great conversation, great games with the kids. It was just a great Sunday.
1: That's what I did yesterday. My kids had nothing. No extracurricular activities. So we were just at the house, ate. Had some friends over, you know what I mean? Watched the game, then watched the Kevin Hart roast.
0: Yeah.
1: Called it a night.
0: Yeah, that's right.
1: Okay. That's the beauty of having friends that are, you know, all age appropriate, too. You know what I'm saying? When everybody's around the same age, people come over early.
0: They leave
1: early. You
0: know
1: what I mean? They get there around 4 o'clock.
0: They know what time they got to go.
1: By 9:30, 10 o'clock, it was gone. I stayed up to watch the rest of the roast, but everybody was
0: left. I passed out. You know, the crazy thing, I was coming from Queens, right? And, you know, Queens is a little bit of everything in Queens. There's, you know, Indian, there's Chinese, there's Asian, there's black, there's Spanish.
1: Dominican, your people.
0: No, not Dominican. Well, Dominican too, but I'm driving through Queens and we got the windows down and all you just hear is just house to like street to street. They have outside, you know, basically parties for their moms. And I'm like, damn, I miss that in Jersey. I really do miss
1: that.
0: But
1: nobody in Jersey celebrates their mother? The hell are you talking about?
0: Nah, they don't have like the outdoor block parties where they got, you know, everybody's outside. They have block parties for their moms. It's a big thing in Queens.
1: I feel like it's more in Jersey. Well, at least
0: not block parties.
1: I mean, there's no blocks. Yeah. People be in their yard.
0: That's what I'm saying. It was, you know, in Jersey, in Queens, like you drive up different blocks and you hear different music. Like, you know, you drive up this one, you hear Indian music. You drive up this one, you hear Asian music. You drive up this one, you hear Spanish music. It was just, it was.
1: I miss Queens. Too much. Anybody paying no attention?
0: Yeah, the windows there. When
1: no,
0: you
1: hell no. You listen too goddamn much. You letting your grades come in? That's what's up, man. Drop on the clues bombs, baby. Finally letting the grades
0: pull
1: come
0: the bomb
1: in,
0: back.
1: Man.
0: Pull the bomb
1: nah,
0: back.
1: Nah, you letting pull them come in? Back. No Beijing this pull morning. That pull on the top.
0: Back. Pull the bomb.
1: That's
0: back.
1: What I'm talking about,
0: pull
1: bro.
0: Pull the bomb back. Pull the bomb
1: that's
0: back.
1: That's what I'm talking. About. Not the beard in the top,
0: I
1: right?
0: I just ain't had no time yet, man.
1: That's what I'm talking about. Finally, man. No, man. Embrace your age, bro. Embrace your age.
0: Give me a day or so.
1: Okay.
0: Let's get the show cracking. Josh Johnson will be joining us. Comedian Josh Johnson. Of course, he's a stand-up comic. He's a writer, actor, producer, and he's hosting the 2026 Webby Awards tonight.
1: Yeah, and you know Josh from The Daily Show. You know, he's a correspondent on The Daily Show, but he also be behind that desk a lot. You know, he's a very, very funny guy. And he's got an HBO special coming out, I believe, May 22nd called Symphony.
0: Okay.
1: Yes.
0: All right. Well, let's get the show cracking. Meet me up next with Front Page News. Philly! I'm sorry, Philly.
1: What you sorry
0: it was
1: for?
0: A good run. The sweep was just so nasty and disgusting. We won by 30 yesterday. We were up by 42 at one point. Ugh. Yes, I'm talking my ish. Salute to the New York Knicks. It's the Breakfast Club. Good morning.

0: DJ Envy, Jess Hilarious, Charlamagne Tha God. We are the Breakfast Club. Let's get in some front page news. Now, in NBA yesterday, the Knicks destroyed the 76ers, swept the 76ers 144-114. Also yesterday, the Cavaliers beat the Pistons 116-109. The Thunder beat the Lakers 131-108 over the weekend. And the Timberwolves beat the Spurs 114-109. They tied that series 2-2. What's up, Mimi?
1: Good morning, Envy. Charlamagne, how y'all doing this morning?
2: Peace, Mimi
0: Brown.
2: Good,
0: great.
1: Good morning. So we start this morning with breaking news. 17 Americans exposed to the deadly Andy strain of hantavirus. They are now back on U.S. soil after being evacuated from that cruise ship, that outbreak in the Atlantic. So overnight, health officials confirmed one American passenger has tested positive for the virus, while another is now showing symptoms. Both passengers, they were flown to Nebraska in a special bio-containment unit of part of the U.S. government's medical evacuation center. Now, the group has been transferred to the country's only federally funded quarantine center at the University of Medical Center, where doctors and nurses, they are now monitoring them around the clock. So here is the acting CDC director on exactly what happens next in Nebraska.
3: Well, no, we're going to interview them and assess them for risk. Risk meaning, in this case, risk doesn't mean the risk of dying from the disease or anything. The risk is a high risk if they've been in close contact with somebody who was symptomatic. If they weren't in close contact with someone who's symptomatic, then we're going to deem them low risk. If they were in close contact, we're going to deem them, you know, medium or high risk. At that point, we will offer them, alternatives, you know, including an offer to stay in Nebraska if they'd like, or if they want to go back home and their home situation allows it, to safely fly them home without exposing other people on the way, and then be put in the control, put under the auspices of their state and mm-hmm. local public health agencies, which with the CDC support all the way.
0: You know, but should we believe everything they're saying? Because they said all types of wild stuff when COVID was here, right? There was so many things we should do. Then they came back and said you can't do, or maybe you shouldn't do this. Maybe you should try this. Do they know for sure?
2: For sure.
1: They don't know for sure. They don't know for sure. And this is the scary thing about this, because yesterday when I was reviewing this story, it literally just changed. Because yesterday when I was reviewing the story, they were sending those 17 home. They said that none of them had any symptoms. They were all fine. And then literally a few hours ago, the news broke that now one has tested positive. Another one has mild symptoms. And so if you remember last week, we talked about seven other passengers who got off that ship at earlier points. They have already returned home, with health officials now monitoring them in Texas, Georgia, Arizona, Virginia, and California. And New Jersey officials, they are also tracking two residents who may have been exposed on a separate flight. So, so far, though, none of those individuals have tested positive or shown symptoms. But this strain of antivirus, this Andy strain, it's very rare, and it's one of the few strains known to spread person to person through close contact, and it kills more than a third of people that it infects.
2: Hold on, now, they said this was hard to spread.
0: See? That's exactly
2: what they told us that Friday. Friday said it was hard to spread. It just had a higher fatality rate.
0: See?
1: This is Monday. It's changing. I think even the CDC, here's the kicker. The CDC is now in trouble. They're essentially playing back catch up on key information, because the director of the World Health Organization, he personally flew to Spain, to the Canary Islands, to oversee the transport of the individuals. And the CDC is catching a lot of flack because they weren't there. But they're pushing back on that criticism, saying they did send a team to the Canary Islands. They coordinated the travel for these 17 individuals, and they're working closely with international health officials. But again, critics are warning that with a virus like this, it can take anywhere from 4 to 42 days to show symptoms, and again carries a mortality rate near 40%. So even small delays in communications can quickly become a bigger problem. I think, just from what I've seen this weekend, is that we really just don't know. We're getting different answers, because these 17 individuals were on their way home yesterday and we were being told they were just fine, and then all of a sudden now they're not fine. So
0: not only that, but you know, they're saying that this comes from rodent nests and rodent droppings, correct?
2: Mm-hmm. Rats.
0: Now what has the rat changed? Because rats run New York City. There's rats droppings and rat stuff all over New York City. So what has changed now that we got to be careful of the rat rodent, the rat whatever?
2: Mimi is a rat poop expert.
0: I'm just asking, like, what has changed?
1: No,
0: like,
1: I mean, but That's a great question, because I saw people online asking that question, and they made the same comparison. You know, this is, you know, in New York, we see this all the time. I really don't know what happened or what changed or what part of the world. I know they said in Chile and someplace, some other country, like this has happened before. And in 2018, something like this happened before, where there was this hantavirus outbreak and they were able to contain it. But right now, letting all these people off of the ship, flying them on airplanes, letting them go back into the public.
0: Man, that was dumb.
1: Is really not a good idea when we really don't have a grasp on what's going on.
2: Nobody cares about the UFO files the Pentagon released on this past weekend. It's just that, you know, everybody cares about this Hannah. Yeah. This Hannah virus, huh?
0: Yeah.
2: You do know what this administration is going to do about the Hannah virus, right?
0: Why?
2: Nothing. Okay, there's going to be no quarantining. There won't be any shutdowns. It'll be every man for himself. They're not shutting nothing down. This administration, they was YOLO last time. Yeah. What are you talking about?
1: You're right. They already said that they weren't going to do mandatory evacuations. So
2: nothing. No, evacuations. That's what it was. We had to run from Corona.
0: No.
1: I mean, mandatory quarantine.
2: I'm about to say, damn. Yeah. Maybe it sound like a hurricane. But nothing's gonna happen. I'm just telling you that right now. So, you know, wear your mask, have your hand sanitizer, and you know this administration's motto is, if you die, you die. Just letting you know that right now.
0: Damn it, man.
1: Yeah, we'll have to continue watching this one. We don't know. So as these you know, individuals travel back into the world, I'm sure this is not the last that we'll hear from them. So we will continue to monitor this. And so coming up at 7, new audio from inside a frightening airport emergency. And one question everyone is still asking about security and what happened on this flight. We'll get into it and explain in the next hour.
0: All right. Everybody else, get it off your chest. 800-585-1051. If you need to vent, phone lines are wide open. Again, 1-800-585-1051. It's The Breakfast Club. Good morning.
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8: Hop on a 39, 939 traffic in the morning with the Breakfast Club shows I-26 eastbound at Highway 1. Collision slowing things. It's I-26 eastbound at Highway 1. 100 Carriage Lane, one collision that's also slowing things down. 100 Carriage Lane, carriage at Clemson. 26 east at Highway 1. I-22, 77, 126 and 77 in good shape. Other secondary roads good as well. 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
1: 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I'ma take you back,
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1: Not just me, I'm what the coach of Philly.
2: Hello, who's this?
3: Hey guys, it's Sandra, the Haitian therapist.
2: Hey Sandra.
4: Hey Sandra.
2: Good morning.
4: I ain't talked to you in a minute. What's going on?
3: I know, only Stacy and Trav get through the back door these days.
4: Damn.
2: Wow. Well, good morning. How you
3: my
2: feeling?
3: Birthday was a couple days ago on the 29th, and I turned 37.
4: Happy belated.
2: Happy birthday.
3: And I've been listening to you guys since I was 21.
2: Oh, wow.
4: Wow.
3: Since day one. Yes, thank you.
4: And it's Mental Health Awareness Month, man. What you got good? What you know good?
3: So far I'm in a program now pursuing my PhD so I could be a clinical psychologist.
4: Okay.
3: Currently, I'm a therapist, and I supervise interns wanting to be therapists, so I figured I would want to take my talents to forensic psychology and be a clinical psychologist in the prisons.
4: Oh, that's dope.
2: That's dope. Right. Yeah, really dope.
4: We'll keep working.
3: Yes. Thank you.
2: Appreciate
4: you. And we appreciate you riding with us all these years, man.
3: Oh, absolutely. Here's for another 16 more.
2: There you go. Thank you so much.
4: I don't got 16 more. I'm telling you that right now.
5: 16 more is a long time.
4: I don't personally have 16 more.
2: Nah,
4: I'm telling you that right now.
2: 16 will be whooping. Nah. Hello, who's this?
6: Yo, hey, good morning. DJ Envy, Charlamagne Tha God.
2: Good morning.
4: No, she's not here today. She actually, she hosted the red carpet last night at the Kevin Hart roast.
6: Oh, congratulations, Jeff.
4: Yeah.
2: Well, get it off your chest, brother.
6: All right, so I'm pretty sure that this whole thing with Hannah, it's got to be aliens.
4: Okay, explore.
6: See, I'm a big alien person. Talk.
4: You're a big Korean person.
6: I'm a big alien person.
4: Oh.
6: What?
4: Okay.
6: No, I'm a big alien person, but I don't think aliens are here on the planet. But maybe with this whole Hannah thing, and the fact that Envy said direct are changing, this might be a first wave to something more that's going on.
4: Well, I disagree with you. I think that extraterrestrials have visited us numerous times. I think some extraterrestrials might even have had a hand in building, you know, what we call civilization. But, yeah.
6: See, now, that whole thing with, like, the pyramids and, like, oh, aliens are the ones who built it, I think we're not giving enough of, like, Egyptians credit, you know, for putting that together.
4: I don't believe that was aliens. I believe that humans were giants back then.
6: Oh, you mean like how the Christians had like the ancient giants?
4: Well, the Bible talks about giants, like, you know, Goliath. Like, I believe that there were giants. So, you know, people talk about how were they able to move these bricks and, you know, how did they, you know, position them correctly. I just believe it was giants that was building all that stuff back then.
6: See, yeah, this is underestimating humans. You know, like, if we're going to talk about, like, real aliens, you know, if they're actually here, they're down at the bottom of the Mariana Trench.
4: Maybe. We have no idea what's in that ocean.
6: I guess so, but I'm going to just go ahead and end it off with this. I love y'all. Again, it's me, Day. Like, I love Charlamagne, love Envy, love Jeff, love Mimi. Oh, y'all, keep doing what y'all doing.
4: Thank you, King. I don't know why giants should scare y'all. If y'all believe in the Bible, they talk about giants in the Bible several times. Like, giants is not far-fetched. The fact that humans could have been 16 feet tall, 20 feet tall, like, how you gonna believe in the story of David and Goliath but don't believe in giants?
5: Everything bigger than you.
2: Wow.
4: I'm just saying, how can you believe in the story of David and Goliath but not believe in giants?
5: It's just nobody wants to, like, roll over and see a giant. Like,
4: you ever seen why would you roll over and see a giant?
5: It's just
4: ever,
5: like, in real life, you don't want to see a giant.
4: You ever seen those? You see them all the time. You think Shaq's not a giant, but I'm talking about people bigger than him. You ever seen those castles that are, like, so huge and you wonder why the doors are so tall?
2: Absolutely.
4: Because the people who existed back then were much larger. The Bible literally speaks of giants several times, people. Y'all love the quote, I'm David and Goliath. You think TMZ is the only Goliath in your life?
5: What?
4: My point is, the Bible talks about giants.
2: Get it off your chest. 800-585-1051. If you need to vent, hit us up now. It's The Breakfast Club. Good morning.
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1: Hello, who's this?
2: Yo, Wemsy, what up? Good morning. This is Derek from Jersey. How you doing?
1: Derek from Jersey. What's up? Get off your chest.
2: Yeah, good morning, Breakfast Club. How y'all doing this morning?
3: Blessed, black, and highly favored. How are you, sir?
2: Good. I just wanted to talk about the Kevin Hart roast from last night. Let me tell you something. Netflix is genius because that roast was brutally funny. That's the type of comedy that we need right now. None of that politically correct comedy. That was perfect comedy, just totally offensive across the board. But I am upset about one thing. Kevin Hart is you guys' friend. Now, I remember that he bought you guys some chairs. He's been up there a few times for interviews. I don't understand why you guys weren't at the roast to do like a cross-promo type of thing, man. I'm kind of upset about that.
3: Because we on Netflix right now. But listen, Jess was out there hosting the red carpet.
1: Jess was there?
3: Yeah.
2: Yeah, Jeff was there, but you guys weren't on the stage, man.
3: I don't think we needed to be on the stage for no Kevin Hart roast.
1: Nah.
4: Come on, man.
2: If y'all were just hilarious up there, too, that would have been super funny.
1: I mean, he had some amazing people up there. Tom Brady, The Rock. He had who else? Tiana Taylor. Yeah, I seen Usher singing.
2: Cat Williams
3: was fire. I wish Mike Epps would have been out there, too. I enjoyed it. You know what I'm saying?
1: It was great, too.
3: Now, I'm not going to front. In the beginning, I was like, all right, this is a little too corporate. But then as the night went on, it started getting bigger and blacker. When Cheryl Underwood came out and Regina Hall.
2: Oh, Cheryl Underwood dug into her Def Jam bag.
3: That's what I'm saying. And see, that's what I wanted from the Kevin Hart roast. I wanted more of that Def Comedy Jam energy. And we started to get it towards it when Naeem came up there. You know what I mean?
2: Yes.
3: I thought Regina said a joke that nobody caught that was hilarious to me. I was crying.
2: What was that?
3: When she said the thing about Michael Clark Duncan having
2: they run trains in heaven.
1: That's crazy.
3: See, that was a double entendre. Y'all ain't catch it.
4: Damn, no, because I only was about his mom.
2: I caught it.
3: Because you know Kevin's daughter's name is Heaven.
4: Oh.
3: Regina was killing. That's what she said. That's why Kevin was like, Regina was masterful.
2: Oh God, it was classic, man. Was I just wanted to say that y'all enjoy the rest of y'all morning, man. Okay.
3: Yes, sir.
1: All right, and if you missed it, I'm sure we got clips coming up next. Of course, get it off your chest. 800-585-1051. What's up, Lauren?
4: Good morning.
1: What are we doing next?
4: Well, Kevin Hart's roast. We're going to get into it.
1: Okay. We'll get into that next. So don't go anywhere. It's The Breakfast Club. Good morning.
0: The Breakfast Club.
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6: I-26 eastbound Highway 1 collision. Check out a Hot 139, 939 traffic in the morning with the Reckless Club. 26 eastbound Highway 1, 100 Carriage Drive. A collision also slowing thing down. Looks good elsewhere. 2277, 126. All right, 77, good. Good. We got the 80s to look forward to. Right now we're at 61 degrees, 40% of showers this afternoon. That's a chance rate. 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
8: 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We'll pay $5,000 over book value for your trade. JT says, escape high gas prices with $1,000 in gas with every new vehicle. 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JT's Kia, I-77 and Killian Road, or Greystone Boulevard.
9: 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With that said, I want you to check out the Donkey of the Day with me, Charlamagne Tha God. 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

0: everybody. It's DJ NV, Jess Hilarious, Charlamagne Tha God. We are The Breakfast Club. Let's get to the latest with Lauren.
1: You're talking LL Cool B.
2: Yeah. I'm not dumbing myself down. 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
2: I'm the homegirl that knows a little bit about everything and everything.
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1: Where's she going?
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2: All right, y'all. So the Kevin Hart roast went down. I'm so loud in my ear. The Kevin Hart roast went down last night. It was amazing to watch. So it opened up. It took place in L.A. It was hosted by Shane Gillis. And it opened up. Tom Brady hit the stage. Shane told a couple of jokes. And then Usher came out in song. But it was dedicated to Kevin Hart. Listen.

0: shut up. And he picks the bad movies. Move on from the father thing.
1: Well, the father thing was because Kev makes so much jokes about his father throughout the years.
0: Yeah, but then they were talking about him not being there because he works so much. Right. They were making those jokes as well, too. But so then moving on, Regina Hall. So there's a lot of people that went on throughout the night. Lizzo took the stage. Tiana Taylor took the stage. We have audio of Tiana. But I want to do Regina Hall.
1: There's some amazing fat jokes said toward Lizzo. But they didn't necessarily hit the same because she's not as big. Okay, she was still as big. They would have been. They would have really. There were some incredible fat jokes that was said on that stage last night.
0: I actually thought Lizzo was a good trooper last night too, because the fact that she came so hard at people, I knew they was gonna throw it back. And you know, Lizzo likes to stay away from all that. She hasn't historically been handled the jokes well.
1: When he hit her with the one, Lizzo's here. Well, one battle after another. That's how she feels when she sees the staircase. That was hilarious.
0: Well, let's get into Regina Hall, who honestly I feel like was one of the best of the night. So let's take a listen to Regina Hall at Roast.
2: There's one special thing that only Kevin and I know about. Kevin's mom, Miss Nancy, God rest her soul, she communicates with me sometimes. Many years ago, do you remember when I called and I told you that she said, don't go to Vegas? She said, Kevin, don't go in there and accidentally f*** that girl. She said, Kevin, go to 1515, but I wrote it down wrong. She knew there was a camera in that room, Kevin, and she tried. So I want to say I'm sorry, Kevin, because that was on me. So I wrote down some other things that your mother, that she's expressed, and I'd like to read them tonight. No. Kevin, she misses your movies. She says they don't go up there in heaven because it's heaven. But she said your dad is enjoying them all down where he is. That was very sweet.
0: Now there's a bit more though, because Regina Hall, then as she's closing out, you know, this whole talking to Kevin Hart's mom from heaven, she closes with a bomb. Let's take a listen to Regina Trains in Heaven.
2: Last thing, finally, Miss Nancy says, thank you all for being here to celebrate my son. I love you, Kevin Hart. Have fun on your big night. And now I have to get back to Michael Clark Duncan, who's been a deep green mile in this for the past 3 months.
3: Regina! The is that? It's Mother's Day.
2: Sorry. She said they run trains in heaven.
4: Jesus.
2: Wait, what do you mean the other heaven?
1: Hilarious. Not your
4: What?
3: Don't. Regina?
2: That I'm was sorry.
1: Hysterical. That's because Kevin Hart's daughter's name is Heaven.
0: Correct. Yes.
1: If you don't know.
4: Yes.
1: Regina bodied it, man. I was waiting for that Black Death Comedy Jam energy, because in the beginning it felt a little too corporate. You know what I'm saying?
4: Yeah.
1: But then, you know, as the night went on, when you saw Naeem Lynn come out and then Cheryl Underwood and Regina Hall, it started getting where it needed to be. Cat Williams,
0: yes.
1: It got where it needed to be.
0: So Regina Hall then introduces the fact that they have a special guest there, and the special guest is Cat Williams. Let's take a listen to Cat Williams explaining the beef.
5: For those of you just joining us, Kevin and I have beef, and I'll tell you why. Because privately, this motherfucker stole everything from me. Before he saw my act, he was a 6'3" white man. I tried to tell y'all that Kevin Hart was a plant, because I keep burying him. He keeps springing back the fuck up, just like a plant. Yes, I said some things I'd like to take back. Some things I said were misunderstood. I did say that Kevin was a Hollywood puppet, and I want to explain that, because it might not be what you think. I meant that the head of Netflix literally has his whole hand up Kevin's ass and can make him do anything. Kevin only has one rule in his movies, no N-word, and that N-word is no. He's never said it, never ever.
0: Now, they did have a... You were about to say something?
1: Mm-mm.
0: No. Okay. Now, they did have a moment on stage where, you know, because there has been the beef between Kevin Hart and Cat Williams where they make up. Let's take a listen.
6: Me and this man have been at odds for years on years. You coming out here quite the surprise with Cat. I can sit and I can watch you. I can laugh because I'm a fan first. Okay? I'm a fan first. Cat, we have an opportunity in real time. This is live television to put our beef behind us. I am offering you an olive branch of peace. I want to be a brother. I want to be a friend. Cat, I want to move on. Can we move on, man?

0: Can we move on? Cat Williams, one time, ladies and gentlemen, Cat Williams.
1: Don't be surprised if you see Cat Williams and Kevin Hart project together in the future.
2: That'd be dope.
1: A movie or something.
3: I was wondering
2: that. Two hilarious brothers.
3: Yeah, I was wondering, like, now at this point, because even if it was a surprise or was not, right, like, where do they go from here now? Because they're two of the biggest.
1: They're
3: like,
1: going to get that money.
3: Yeah.
1: That's what they're going to do. They're going to get that money, and they create some art that's going to, you know, have us laughing. That's what they're going to do. Yeah.
3: Yeah, and then it ended, you know, Kevin Hart himself closed it out. He responded back to a lot of the jokes. It was very, very funny. And then Meek Mill's ended the night with Dreams and Nightmares. So it was a very, and also too, the Roots was the were the band on the set as well, too. It was super Philly, very Kevin Hart, but also very funny.
1: And Mike Epps clearly needs more than an olive and a branch to show up at
2: the
1: Kevin Hart
2: room. He wasn't there? He didn't pull up.
1: No, he probably got the offer, right?
3: Mm-hmm.
1: That would have been nice and on the cake as well. Cat was great, though.
3: When they said that there was a special guest, before you heard Cat Williams' voice, I thought that it was Mike Epps. I didn't think that we were going to see Cat Williams on the stage.
2: No, they said it beforehand. I thought they said it beforehand that Cat
3: was
2: going
3: to be. No, we didn't know.
1: When Chris, when Chris was here, I said that would be a good idea to have Cat and Mike Epps come up.
3: Yeah, but it was a
1: surprise. They already had that in the works,
3: 100%.
1: I'm sure.
3: Yeah, 100%. But yes, The Roast is great. It is on Netflix if you guys want to go check out the full. Congratulations to Kevin Hart, though. It was executed very, very well.
1: Yes, I enjoyed it. I laughed.
3: Too.
1: That's all you want to do is laugh. I like when The Rock said that joke about, you know, how he got a life-size tattoo of Kevin Hart on his penis. And then he was like, Kev, you want to see it? And then he told his wife, he said, I'll show you later.
2: Wow.
3: Yo, Aniko, she looked beautiful last night, but she was a good sport.
1: And don't even come to the roast
3: Tom
1: if you're not.
3: Brady came straight out the gate coming for her. Like,
1: yes. Yo. Why would you even come to a roast if you're not a good sport?
2: That's right.
1: And like, I see people online saying things like, oh, you know, this is cringe and it's making me feel, who cares?
3: No.
1: That's what it's supposed to do.
2: That's what it's all about.
1: You're supposed to feel all those emotions. You're supposed to feel a little cringe. You're supposed to laugh. You're supposed to be appalled. You're supposed to be offended. That's what a good roast is when you got comedians up there not really giving
3: Cheryl Underwood was the best. It was a good example of that as well, too.
1: Oh, man, dropping a clues bomb, Cheryl Underwood. I enjoyed it all.
2: But Kev handled it great.
3: Yes, he did.
2: He handled it amazingly.
3: He did.
2: Salute to Kev, man.
3: Uh-huh.
2: All right, now that is the latest with Lauren. When we come back, we got front page news. Mimi will be joining us. It's The Breakfast Club. Good morning.
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0: Morning, everybody. It's DJ Envy, Just Hilarious, Charlamagne Tha God. We are the Breakfast Club. Let's get in some front page news. Start off with some quick sports. The Knicks demolished 76ers, sent them home, swept their ass out of here. 144-114, the Timberwolves beat the Spurs 114-109. They tied the series 2-0. Thunder beat the Lakers 131-108. They lead the series 3-0. And the Cavaliers beat the Pistons 116-109. Detroit leads that series 2-1. What's up, Mimi?
1: Good morning, Envy, Charlamagne. Hey, Lauren.
2: Hey, good morning. Happy Mother's Day.
1: Thank you, girl. Thank you. And so we're going to start this morning with terrifying new audio out of Denver, where investigators are trying to figure out how a person ended up in the path of a passenger jet. So newly released cockpit audio captures the moment Frontier Airlines flight struck and killed a pedestrian during a takeoff at Denver International Airport. Let's listen to some of that pilot audio.
3: Frontier 4345, we're stopping on the runway. We just hit somebody. We have an engine fire.
4: Do you have the souls on board?
3: We have 231 souls on board. There was an individual walking across the runway.
5: We've got smoke in the aircraft. We're going to evacuate on the runway.
1: Yeah. So did you guys hear about this story?
6: Did not.
0: Yes, I did.
2: I did over the weekend.
1: Yeah, so the pilot of the Frontier flight, moments after taking off, it was headed to Los Angeles. Airport officials say a person was killed. He had jumped the fence of the perimeter of the airport before that collision happened. He is not believed to be an airport employee. It happened just after 11 local time. The plane was headed, like I said, here to LA and was lifting off the runway when it happened. Now, inside that cabin, passengers, they described panic and confusion as emergency crews rushed to the aircraft. Let's listen to them.
7: There was suddenly like this jerk on the plane. There was fire on the engine. There was lots of sparks that were happening. Immediately came to a stop. As soon as we saw the sparks on the flight, smoke filled the cabin completely. It was super hard to breathe.
8: We couldn't get out. We were telling them, let us out, let us out, let us out. And they were trying to calm us down. Calm down, calm down. People were panicking really bad. In a few minutes, they finally opened the door so that we could jump.
1: Yeah, so 12 passengers reported minor injuries. 5 were taken to the hospital. Everyone on board was evacuated using those emergency slides. The NTSB is now investigating exactly what happened, including whether the engine fire was directly caused by the collision. But the biggest question this morning investigators are still trying to answer is how someone was able to breach the security at that airport and make it onto the runway during, you know, an active runway during times planes were coming in and coming out. So they're calling this person a trespasser. We do not have a name yet this morning, but clearly someone was walking around at the Denver airport on the runway and was hit and killed by a plane. So
0: that doesn't seem odd, though. Like, if you look at LaGuardia or JFK, or maybe not Newark, even the private airports, Teterboro, I mean, it's easy. You can hop the fence because it's right there. You can actually drive by and you can see the planes landing. So I've never seen that much security around an airport getting onto the runway, if you really think about it.
2: But they're supposed to be like eyes and like alerts or something.
0: If somebody hops the gate, by the time they get to me, I could be on a runway and ran over by a plane.
2: It's supposed to move faster than that. That's crazy.
1: Yeah. It's supposed to be checks and balances in place, security alerts, alarms, things going off to keep this from happening.
6: I mean, clearly he wanted to die, though, right?
1: We don't know that.
6: I'm just saying, like, what other reason would you go run out on an airplane, you know, runway?
0: Yeah.
6: Like, you had to know that wasn't going well.
1: Well,
6: I'm just saying, that's like, to me, that's like standing on railroad tracks. Like, that's like literally laying down on railroad tracks. You must really want to
0: know. I don't know what he was thinking. I mean, like you said, it seems like he wanted to die because what else is there?
1: Yeah, who knows? I'm sure we will find more information as the NTSB continues to gather information. And we have an update this morning on the disappearance of Nancy Guthrie. She's the mother of Today Show host Savannah Guthrie. Today marks exactly 100 days since she vanished from her Arizona home. Now, investigators are now confirming that human remains found last week near Tucson are not connected to the case. So last week, this was big news. They said that remains were found about 7 miles from her home. Now, that discovery, sparked attention across, online. But what that was a true crime YouTuber. They found what appeared to be human bones roughly, like I just said, 7 miles. But Tucson police, they now say that those bones are believed to be prehistoric, meaning potentially thousands of years old and not tied to any modern investigation. Wow. So Nancy Guthrie, who was, 84 years old, she disappeared from her home in Tucson back in January on 31st. Investigators believe she was abducted overnight after blood matching her DNA was found outside her front door. And 3 months later, there's still no suspect, no arrest, and no sign of Guthrie herself. So they are still chasing down leads, and that lead ended up being a dead end for that case.
0: Now, what about all these people that said they wanted crypto for her her return and all that? Those all just were fake dead, or?
1: They just faded away. They never turned into anything, Envy. Yeah. So authorities are still looking, you know, still trying to find something to help them find her. And another update this morning involving the death of influencer Ashley Jhené, whose real name is Ashley Robinson. After she was found dead during a birthday trip in Tanzania last month, her fiance, Joe McCann, is now back in the United States after spending weeks in Tanzania being questioned by authorities after her death. Now, according to reports, officials returned his passport after determining he was treated as a witness and not a suspect in the ongoing investigation. In a statement through his attorney, McCann says he is relieved to be home and finally able to grieve the love of his life. Authorities in Tanzania say the investigation into Robinson's death, it remains active. So, yes, there is the final update with that. He is home. And I know she was actually laid to rest last week. And so I know her family is still grieving her as McCann comes home back to the U.S.
2: That's a sad situation.
1: Yeah, it really, really is, right? It really, really is. And finally this morning, a huge shout out to every HBCU graduate who walked the stage this weekend, from Howard to Spelman to Morehouse to Hampton and every yard in between. Just congratulations to the class of 2026.
0: That's right.
1: Mm-hmm. And that is your front page news, y'all.
0: Thank you so much, Mimi. All right.
1: You're welcome.
6: Peace, Mimi.
0: Now, when we come back, comedian Josh Johnson will be joining us. He's a stand-up comic. He's a writer, actor, producer. And tonight, he's hosting the 2026 Webby Awards. And we're going to talk to him in a minute, so don't move. It's The Breakfast Club. Good morning.
9: The Breakfast Club.
0: Yo, what up, y'all? It's DJ Envy from The Breakfast Club. Now, check this out. The first phone call that ever happened over 150 years ago. 150 years. That's before any of this. Before radio, before social media, before all the ways we stay connected today. That one call really started everything. And fast forward to now. It's springtime. The weather's breaking. People outside. Vibes are right again. Thank God. And it got me thinking, who haven't you talked to in a minute? And you know, through all these years and all these conversations, AT&T has been there, connecting people in meaningful ways. This is more than a story of technological innovation. It's really a story about human connection, real people, real moments, and real relationships. So we celebrate over 150 years of connection. Let this be your reminder. Don't wait. Make that call. Send that text. Pull up on somebody you care about. Because at the end of the day, those connections, that's what really matters.
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11: Good morning. I'm Cynthia Hardy with your hot headlines. Authorities have identified 66-year-old Leslie Ortez as the victim of a fatal crash in Newberry County. The single vehicle accident occurred on Macedonia Church Road, where Ortez's Toyota Camry struck a tree and a power pole. Meanwhile, Orangeburg County officials confirmed 51-year-old Frederico Alexander died from injuries in a crash involving a Freightliner tractor trailer on Whetstone Road. The accident occurred when Alexander's box truck was struck while backing up. And finally, 38-year-old Angela Upchurch was sentenced to more than 10 years in federal prison for her role in a methamphetamine trafficking conspiracy in South Carolina. Prosecutors reveal she distributed more than 15 pounds of meth. Other co-defendants received lengthy sentences as of part of this drug operation. I'm Cynthia Hardy. 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
3: Good morning, collisions off to the side, I-26 eastbound, Highway 1. One more new one, I-20 westbound, Two Notch Road. It looks good elsewhere, the Interstate 77, 277, 126. All right. Secondary roads, no major problems reported. We got a chance of rain rated at 40% this afternoon. 61 degrees right now. Low 80s today. In the middle 50s are expected tonight. All things wild. Squirrels, snakes, mice, rats, bats, beavers, alligators, mosquitoes, even palmetto bugs. 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AllthingsWild.com. 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
1: It was 12 minutes.
2: And they booed you off or no?
1: No, they didn't boo. They were just, they just stared angrily.
3: They just wanted you to get off so they could turn the game.
1: I got the two chuckles that I got. I was like, all right, that's something. You don't even want me here right now. That's pretty good.
4: That's a great way to look at it, though. But some people would look at them two chuckles and be like, man, all I got is two laughs. You look at it like, well, at least I got two laughs.
1: Mm-hmm. I got two laughs that I was never supposed to get. Because when you start from boo, right?
3: Damn.
1: Because boo is like what would be appropriate in that situation. They came to see a game at a sports bar. They did everything right. They were like, I'm going to go to a sports bar with my friends to watch the Blackhawks right. in the playoffs who are doing well. I'm pretty sure we like won that year. And so luckily it wasn't the game. Luckily it wasn't the Stanley Cup. But like they did everything right. And then it was the venue owner that was like, you know what would be great? What would really bring people in during the playoffs is a comedy show of people who are completely unknown, don't even have managers.
4: You know? Have you ever got booed doing comedy?
1: I've never been like the boo level of like oh no, they hate me.
2: Okay.
1: You know what I mean? I've just been in bad situations.
2: What's another bad situation that you've been in?
1: I'll tell you this is maybe my favorite one. Okay, so when I was like starting out, there's a club that was on Southside called Jokes and Notes, right? Mm-hmm. And this was my first ever like feature weekend was there. So, you know, you got your host, you got your feature, you got your headliner. And so it was my first ever feature weekend. So I was going to be doing like 20, 25 minutes for the first time and getting paid. So I was just like, not only am I like over the moon, I'm going over every joke. I'm trying to like mix everything up, have like a good rhythm, good, like moving through topics and everything. And so the first show I get up there and I did really well for the first half of my set. So that first like 12 minutes, I was like, had them rolling and everything. But like, I don't know, I'm weird. You know what I mean? I'm odd. And this is also like a traditionally like black club. They expect you to bring like Bernie Mac level of rhythm and like heat. You have to have confidence. You have to just know your jokes and everything. There's no like, what else is going on? You know what I mean? And so second half of the set, I get into some of my weirder stuff. And you could just tell in the room where they were like, we trusted you. What are you doing right now?
4: Like,
1: you can't be, yeah. Because it's like, because it was one of those things where it's like, already they were like kind of rolling with me with some stuff. But then after a while, they were like, is he okay?
4: Give us an example.
1: I don't know. I think I just had a joke about sharks or something. I was just like, I started doing like shark facts into puns and they were like, what is he talking about? Yeah. And then I had saved my last bit because I knew it would do really, really well. And so I ended like, okay, you know, but still it was like, there was a clear 10 minute gap of like,
2: Sweating.
1: Yeah, I'm just fighting for my life.
2: Did you change your set the next couple of shows?
1: Not only that. Okay, so then I get off, right? I get off, right? And so the host gets up and he's like, you know what? Forget all y'all. All right, there's a young brother out here doing his best.
3: Oh,
1: he got a dream. He's trying to make something of himself.
3: Oh,
1: and everybody wants to, he literally started lecturing the audience. He was like, everybody want to talk about I saw him win. They don't want to talk about how they acted when. All right. So everybody in here, you know, I want you to give one more round of applause before I bring your headliner up, because I'm not even going to bring your headliner up if you over here acting like this. And, blah, blah. And I'm in the back of the room being like, no, they were right. They were like correct. Like, you know what I mean? Like the laughs aren't wrong. You know what I mean? Like first half of the set, I was doing so well. Second half of the set, I was like doing like, okay. And I ended with a good bit, but like they were right about me. Right.
3: Uh-huh.
1: So then. So I went outside, like took a deep breath and everything. It was like, it was honestly the most 8 Mile I'd ever been in my career where I was like, oh Lord, what am I going to do? And so I mixed up the whole set. I kept the first half that worked. I added some jokes I didn't tell in the second one. And second show, I did genuinely like incredibly well. No. Like it was like, it like everything had flipped around. I pieced it together in real time a little bit better, had them rolling the whole time. And then I get off stage. I'm like feeling good about myself and everything. The host goes up and he's like, you know what? Forget y'all. And gave them the same speech.
4: No,
1: he didn't watch my set at all. Gave them the same speech, assuming I like bombed my second half. And then the audience was even like, I liked him. I don't know. And I'm in the back like, no! No!
4: That's a great example of you learn more from failure than, you know,
1: no, 100%. Success. 100%.
0: Yeah. All right, we have more with comedian Josh Johnson when we come back. He's hosting the 2026 Webby Awards tonight. We'll be back as The Breakfast Club. Good morning. Mm-hmm.

0: EJ, Envy, Jess Hilarious, Charlamagne Tha God. We are The Breakfast Club. We're still kicking it with stand-up comic, writer, actor, producer Josh Johnson. He's hosting the 2026 Webby Awards tonight. Charlamagne?
1: I don't know if you heard these comments from Chappelle when he was on Michelle Obama's podcast. And he was talking about young comics. Let's play this.
2: Younger comedians are a little bit different because their audience isn't in their room.
3: No, they're internet people.
2: You know, it's like sharing a space with people is really important to connection and understanding. And it's no wonder why we feel so divided, is because all of our interaction is happening without this heart-to-heart feeling. We're losing that. And you said young comedians nowadays have a different ethos because they're not in the room.
3: Negative, too.
2: Yeah.
3: Because that gets more engagement. If they talk bad about somebody, they'll get more clicks and more engagement. So everything's a diss record now. And it used to be, it's not like that.
1: The reason I wanted to ask you, because when I listen to you, I hear you talk about difficult topics with empathy instead of dunking on people. So is compassion underrated in comedy right now?
0: I mean, I think so. I hear what Chappelle is saying because it, you know, that's how all the algorithms work. You know, what keeps people on? Does it keep people on to talk about how great somebody is, or does it keep people on to be like, you know what else they did? Mm-hmm. Like that's, I mean, it's also, some of it is the algorithms and some of it's human nature. It's like you remember the person who bumped into you in the morning and didn't say anything. You might not remember the five people who held the door open for you.
1: Wow. Mm-hmm.
0: And so I think that the internet, while some of these tools and little tricks that they use to keep us on and keep us engaged, there's still a shade of us in there. Like, we can't just pass it all off onto all the platforms, because mm-hmm. we also gravitate a little bit towards negativity ourselves sometimes, and it can be the fastest way, like to what Chappelle's saying about a diss record. It's like you look at some people's careers and the person that they dissed that was bigger than them that they then like beat in that battle. It's like, yeah, you took their spot a little bit and then you took it to the stratosphere maybe, but like you look at the sort of younger days of battle rap and of hip hop, and the whole thing was, I deserve to be on stage, not just because I'm great, but because I'm better than you, the person who's currently on stage right now. I'm now going to prove that, and I'm going to completely strip you down bare and expose that I am better than you. And then I get your spot. And then someone comes and tries to take mine. And then I just got to do the same thing, right? And so there's a level of that when you apply it to any competition. And because now we are in a sort of attention economy and a competition for attention, you're going to see a lot of that stuff. And so I think that having some empathy, and not always, I think sometimes people mistake like empathy with agreement. Mm-hmm. You know, I can understand how someone got to where they are, even if I despise them as a person. Word. I think when you're empathetic, people forget that you also might feel the same way about them. Mm-hmm. You know what I mean? As you might feel the same way about someone that they feel, but it's like you can completely despise everything about Trump. But I think understanding how he got the way he got also gives you the tools to combat him more effectively. Mm-hmm. You know what I mean? If you just throw your hands up at everybody who is evil and go, they're the devil. Mm-hmm. It's like, that's true. That's fine. That makes sense. But also, like, how do you dismantle a devil? And I think understanding that and showing some empathy towards that doesn't mean you agree with anything.
4: Yeah.
0: You're just like, no, I see you. And the person, to me, one of the good things about empathy is I think it actually makes you scarier to the opposition sometimes because you really see them. Mm. You know, like I understand you. Mm. And if I understand you, I get you a little bit deeper than these people who are either just scared of you or these people who are just going to rail against you all day and like, you know, call you out your name and be right. I'm not like, once again, when people don't have the specific type of empathy that I have and they are reactionary or they're reacting to what's happening right now, mm-hmm. I'm fully with it. Like, I'm never going to tell anybody else how to act like me or how to act in a situation. But you look at Clarence Thomas and it's like, I see you. I see you, dude. You are an affirmative action hire, your affirmative action into your law school and everything, and now you're trying to pull up the ladder behind you because you think that in your circle and with your friends, it'll make up for the fact that you're black.
4: Right.
0: Mm. You know what I mean? I see you. And so I can have empathy for someone who, like, I was at a Catholic school. I was one of a few black kids, and everybody is going to have a need as an adolescent to fit in, right? So were there some things that I did to fit in that I shouldn't have done looking back? And it's like, and you can have some compassion for yourself because you're 12, 14, whatever. But then when I look at my experience and then I see Clarence Thomas, I'm like, oh, I see you. Because I could have gone down this route if I really like stayed within this sort of like self-hate, or if I really stayed within this, I owe these people something because they took me in and they're just so gracious to do it because look at me, right? And so if I understand you, then I can address you more effectively.
5: Well, what if you don't understand?
0: Sometimes I don't understand. And I try to be honest about that too. One of the reasons I think we're in the position that we're in right now is because a lot of people, whether they're on the progressive side of things, they're leftist, they're liberal, they're conservative, they're, you know, straight up Nazis, whatever. Everybody's trying to be the Trump whisperer. And I'm not. Like, I'm just like, for each thing that he does, I have a different assessment of it. Mm-hmm. And so whether I'm on the show or I'm doing stand up or whatever, sometimes I'm like, y'all, this is crackhead behavior. I've seen, yeah. No, because I grew up around, no, I've seen this before. This, because now to be like, we win in the war, but that's why we got to keep fighting. That's how crackheads fight. That's the crazy thing. It's like, I already beat you, which is why I also need to call two of my friends to come help me get up off the ground, right? And I think that that's something that if I'm honest about too, that also might be what sometimes people mistake for journalism, where it's like, I try to be honest about what I do and don't know in real time, what I think in real time. And I think one of the reasons people are gravitating towards independent creators of any sort of content is because we usually, unless we're like sort of blinded by money, are not beholden to the interest that would make us say something or act like we believe something that we don't. Mm. You know, if I'm an anchor for Fox News, there's a certain line I got to toe, right? Like, there just is. Like, we kind of all know it and see it when we see it, absolutely, right? But if you are online and you might even have some aligning opinions to Fox News, you seem a little bit more free because no one can find your tethers yet. And it's not until, like, what's her name, Ashley St. Clair or whoever got up on Twitter and was exposing everybody, being like, they get their, all these people you think are independent get their talking points directly from the White House. Yep. Gotcha. And they're getting paid directly by billionaires to act like they're independent.
1: That's right.
0: And so I think that that's one. Also, just to reiterate, because I cannot stress this enough, the danger of treating independent creators who just have a camera in front of them or bought a microphone from Best Buy as journalists, because then you look at your Nick Shirley's and you're like, this guy can't read. He can't, like sometimes people, and look, I get it. Like, I can't imagine if you're in the Somali or Haitian community, I can't imagine if this dude rolls up on you with a camera, he's got all these followers and he's streaming you right now and stuff like that. I can't imagine what that's like in real time, right? Mm. But also, when you just give this dude some space, which I'm not saying he should be given a platform in any way, I'm just saying when you listen to him talk by the people who invited him to talk and he starts talking, his talking sounds like not reading.
6: All right, we got more with Josh Johnson when we come back. Of course, he's hosting the 2026 Webby Awards tonight. It's The Breakfast Club. Good morning. Welcome back.

0: DJ Envy, Just Hilarious, Charlamagne the Guy. We are the Breakfast Club. We're still kicking it with stand-up comic, writer, actor, producer Josh Johnson. He's hosting the 2026 Webby Awards tonight. Charlamagne?
1: It was still some good investigative journalism.
2: On Nick Shirley's part?
1: That's the guy that exposed everything in Minnesota, right?
2: I wouldn't say he exposed everything.
1: I mean, he did. Didn't he expose the whole Minnesota
2: this is the
1: fraud
2: dude.
1: Case? Or am I confusing people?
2: No. Because I think you might be confusing the fact that in Minnesota, the stuff that he was talking about was already being investigated.
1: So he just amplified it.
2: Incorrectly amplified it because then this dude, because he's not a journalist, doesn't know like protocols, doesn't know what to do. So then this dude also just shows up at a daycare and it's like, let me in with a camera. It's like they were like, no. And they're like, well, you must be doing fraud. It's like, no, you are a grown man with a camera that wants to come in. Yeah. No, yeah. That's crazy.
1: That's an interesting one, though, because if there was there clearly was something going on there that was wrong. Mm-hmm. Now, I don't know who hipped him to it or why he did what he did. But what if he heard about it just being in Minnesota and decided to be vigilante?
2: I think once again, this is like where journalism comes into play. And like, do you cite your sources? Do you get background on people? Do you ask the right questions so that you're not when you are an independent creator and you're just over here trying to get clicks, you're trying to get clicks. So you ask questions that are going to lead to clicks. You're not necessarily asking questions that get down to the truth of the matter.
1: He didn't do any investigation.
2: I don't think he did any investigation. Yeah, and I also think that like, he knows what he's doing. Even as someone who seems very dumb, he also knows what he's doing. Like a dumb bully can also be smart about bullying. Some people just have a talent for certain things, right? And so when I look at a Nick Shirley, I'm like, whether he is right about the next story he engages or not, it's how he goes about it. Mm-hmm. And it's also who he does it to, because it's not true. Journalism is supposed to be journalism across the board. If your journalism is only finding where the fraud is in any brown or black skinned community so that you can perpetuate a narrative that all black and brown people are scammers. Mm-hmm. It's like now it doesn't even matter as much if you keep finding the thing, because once again, you look at crack versus cocaine, right? Mm-hmm. And if we as a country really cared about people doing illicit drugs, why didn't we raid clubs? Why didn't we raid Studio 54? Why don't we raid people on Wall Street? Why don't we raid? We know to keep going to the places where the crack is, never where the cocaine is, right? Mm-hmm. And that's the sort of like classic Nick Shirley. That's Nick Shirley before Nick Shirley. That's a dude out here. All right, I see these people as villains. So it doesn't even matter that right behind Nick Shirley in a suburban community, you might have all the white collar fraud make content out of for 10 years. Mm-hmm. We're not going to cover that because that's my neighbor. He's not a criminal. Mm-hmm. It's these people over here that I got to drive to that are different than me that must be the criminals.
1: So you think intention matters in that situation?
2: No, I don't even know if intention matters as much as understanding the impact of a story. And also, like, what are you... I look at how sometimes legacy media will cover one story for 2 weeks. Mm-hmm. And I'm like, there's more going on in the world that, like, one thing Trump has kind of exposed a bit is that you can cover a thing for 36 hours.
1: Absolutely.
2: You can actually get to a bunch of different things. I feel like before Trump, sometimes the news would stay on a story for like a week and not even really have anything new to say. But there's so much that's going on in the rest of the world they don't want to talk about. But there's clearly room to talk about. There's room to do major news of what's happening in the U.S. and talk about Sudan. There's room to do major news in the U.S. and talk about what's happening on college campuses and stuff like that.
1: This is my last question. I want to go back to the Nick Shirley thing, right? Because the Minnesota fraud scandal, we know it's real, mm-hmm. right? Because we know 78 people have been charged, 60 convicted and pled guilty. So when you know that, does the intention... You know, or the why he may have done it or the how he did it, did that matter?
2: I do think the how matters, because I think the how is the difference between a journalist and between like a troll. Mm-hmm. Do you know what I mean? Like, because Nick Shirley did not lead to all those convictions. Nick Shirley did not like to me, Nick Shirley is like someone who will go somewhere with a microphone already following a narrative and a story that they've established ahead of time.
1: So you think somebody told him what was going on. Somebody already did the investigation and just said, hey, you go ahead and blow it up.
2: I don't even think someone told him. I think that you can, if you're looking online, some of these people were already being in process of being indicted and stuff like that. Mm-hmm. So now you know you can go there. And Nick Shirley himself is really, I can't imagine him ever going to a place and being like, oh, actually, y'all, the Haitians weren't eating the chickens. They weren't. That's my bad.
1: It was the dog, not the chickens.
2: Oh, yeah.
1: The chickens are fine.
2: Yeah. No, I'm just saying, biting the head off. Because the dog and cat thing led to so many other, like, weird fringe things that people were saying. They were like, oh, they're doing blood rituals with chickens and stuff like that. Like, whatever. Like, Nick Shirley's not going to go to that community and then put cameras in people's faces and ask trolley type questions and then be like, y'all, I did my investigating. Mm-hmm. Turns out I was just being racist. That's my bad. Mm-hmm. Like, that's never going to happen. Mm-hmm. And so I think it's important to really take note of why, and this also goes with like political commentators, anything. There may be something that is happening that we can't, that no one's trying to deny is happening. But before you align yourself with the narrative that someone is building, I think it's just important to investigate it, the person and why they're building that narrative. You know, like, you will not see Nick Shirley cover a bunch of the sort of rise of Nazism in ICE, let's say.
1: Yeah, I get it.
2: Do you know what I mean?
1: Yeah.
2: And so it's like, all right, so even if he covers something and he's completely right about it, let's see what this intention is, because I think that also the intention can be backtracked to, like, what is he right about? So basically, he showed up late to a story. That's actually what happened. This thing was already going through the proper channels of the American justice system, and this kid shows up late and then blows up the thing more. Like,
1: he amplified it to reinforce the narrative.
2: Exactly. But the narrative isn't, there was some fraud, we investigated, we found it, and the people are being held accountable.
1: Somali Americans.
2: The Somali Americans are stealing billions of your, actually, you know why the price of bread went up? Somali Americans. You know why the price of gas is up? It's not Strait of Hormuz. Somali Americans. And so it's like, I think you just have to track that stuff. And I wish I could even articulate it a little bit better than I am now of like how important it is to track how narrative building happens, you know, because Nick Shirley isn't someone at the cutting edge. Nick Shirley is someone who shows up after the fact mm-hmm. to like amplify the aspect of the racist thing that's true to make the whole racist narrative look true.
1: Yeah, because now he's saying he's being held hostage in Cuba.
2: This dude said he was being held hostage in Cuba in a hotel that he's not even supposed to be. Like that hotel, the way that the embargo worked, even the way that we travel there now, to my knowledge, he's not even supposed to be at that hotel. Like, it's like technically illegal for him to buy. Like, the Cubans don't care. But on America's side, we're like, don't give them money by staying at this hotel or whatever, right? And so it's like, you're saying you're being held hostage in Cuba. And like, how are you being held hostage? How'd you get to Cuba again? And what were you trying to cover in Cuba? What? Help me understand, because you're not good at talking.
1: Josh, I'm going to tell you something. It's going to be hard for you to shake those journalist allegations.
2: Okay? No. Shout out to the Webby Awards for having me. Oh, 30th anniversary of the Webby Awards, yes. Celebrating the best
3: the
2: of the internet.
3: Awards tonight, ladies and gentlemen.
0: Congratulations.
3: Josh Johnson, thank you for joining us.
0: It's thank the you Breakfast so Club. Much. Good morning.
2: Appreciate
3: let's,
2: y'all.
3: Let's get right to the latest.
1: You're talking LL Cool B.
4: Yeah, I'm not dumbing myself down. I'm being myself.
1: Sources trust.
4: I'm the homegirl that knows a little bit about everything and everything.
5: The little brown girls look at you and go, I want to be like you.
6: Take me through that.
7: Where's she going?
8: The latest with Lauren.

0: walks in and they're taking photos together, and it's very huggy huggy, kissy kissy, philly philly, touchy touchy. So, you know, now the conversation is, oh, they're back together again after we've, you know, seen them go through whatever it was that was happening, that they were no longer together. And Cardi was having to do all the things on you know, stage where she had to clear up, you know, don't come at her baby daddy, even if she's upset at him. So they're figuring it out. Mm-hmm. And congratulations to them.
1: Salute to them.
0: Yes. Now, in other baby mama drama news, so we talked about Netflix as a joke. That's where the Kevin Hart roast Madonna as well, too. Now, Nick Cannon did his own version of Wildin' Out while there, and he invited streamers on this time. So Neon was there. DDG was there. There's a moment from the back and forth on stage, you know, when they throw the jokes back and forth, where DDG and Nick Cannon are going at it about the mothers of their children. Let's take a listen.
2: Talk about my kids, yeah, that's fine, but at least my baby mama let me see mine.
3: Girl, you hold it on.
4: You like 60 plus and still not married. We don't know about you but Mariah Carey.
5: How'd you get beat by Gigolo?
4: I can see my kid, but you can't see yours. You got like 20 kids. All your baby mamas is whores.
1: Damn.
5: Damn.
6: Well, technically, Nick Cannon would be the whore in that situation. Not the baby mama.
0: Okay. It was a little bit too far. And I saw
6: it. It's wilding out.
1: They always go that far. Especially with Nick.
0: I didn't like the whore word. But I saw this because just me and my natural be all in people business state. Mm-hmm. It's certain people I look to see what they're doing on Mother's Day. And Nick Cannon is one of them because he always pulls it off.
6: He ain't nobody mama.
0: But he has a bunch of mothers in his life because he has a bunch of kids. So
6: you know he owns an orchard.
0: Oh my God.
6: No, it's true. You know he owns an orchard. He has a he owns a rose garden.
1: No, he does.
6: So, yes, he does. So he just says, you didn't know that?
0: Leave me alone.
1: Continue.
0: So he was talking to TMZ about he kind of got out of there early with the whole Mother's Day plan conversation. He was talking to TMZ about how he celebrates Mother's Day now that he has all these children. Let's take a listen.
7: Mother's Day is coming up. Nick, what are your plans? You got some kids to see?
8: I'm spending time with my mother.
7: Your mother.
8: It's my Mother's Day.
7: So you're not going to see anything.
8: It's not baby mama's day.
7: Yeah.
8: It's Mother's Day.
7: So you spend time with your mother. Do you get your baby's mother?
8: Yeah, of course. I appreciate them, but I they get stuff from the kids.
7: But it's from you, from the kids.
8: Yeah, but they it's get like the same thing? I talk, but I try to make whatever the gift is, you know, custom that the kids are a part of it. But it's always nice, but they're not gonna get the same thing because they ain't got the same kids.
7: I'm just making sure you know, just go to the store. But that's I think that's
8: everybody always talks about like, oh man, Mother's Day must be crazy for you. It's not really Mother's Day that's crazy. Like it's the Valentine's Day. Mm. Ironically, it is Father's Day because all everyone the kids wants to. Yeah, but Mother's Day, I spend it with my mama and my grandmama.
6: You know what I love about Nick?
8: What?
6: The older he get, the more trifling he get. It's just like he can't even hide his trifling the older he get. There used to be a time he could hide that trifling under that turban. Not no more.
0: Not under the turban. I think the one thing I learned about Nick Cannon every single year, whether it's Mother's Day, Christmas, Valentine, he's very honest about what he does, what he doesn't do, and
6: he's definitely honest.
1: I mean, he has to be though, right? His life is out there. We see all the kids, all the baby mothers. We see everything that's going on. He talks about it.
0: Yeah, but I mean, there's been like Easter and holiday photos where like he's different photo shoot themes with every family. Like that's different. Yeah. Like you, most people can't even pull all that off. But he's figured it out. So you know, happy Mother's Day to Nick Cannon and all the people.
6: I liked how he had all the screamers at Wildin' Out too.
0: I thought that, but you know, Nick Cannon, people, DDG said in the clip, we don't know nothing about you but Mariah Carey. Unfair shot, because Nick Cannon is always on the cusp of things and making things new and making them make sense.
1: Are you defending it? It's jokes.
0: No, I'm just saying. I'm just bringing up.
6: Much older than DDG, so maybe DDG doesn't know anything about Nick Cannon other than Mariah Carey and Wildin' Out. You're older. I'm older. I came up with Nick, so it's a difference.
0: Yeah.
6: Yeah.
0: But I was just saying that to say I wasn't surprised to see it because Nick be knowing what's going on. Yeah. But I thought it was smart as well too.
6: Them Screamers gonna be busy this week though. I heard they all flying down. How do you fly down or up to Toronto? Which way is Toronto?
0: Over.
1: You fly.
6: Yeah. Over to Toronto.
0: Oh, because Iceman. Iceman.
6: Yeah. They flying. Drake is flying a lot of the Screamers out to be with him for his release.
1: He's supposed to be flying. He's supposed to be doing the DJs and the Screamers out there.
6: So oh, for real?
1: Yeah.
6: Well, the Screamers.
0: Y'all saw that a lot of the fans think that first of all, he's doing the new Iceman episode that's dropping on the 14th. But a lot of the fans think that this Iceman project is going to be like a full visual album, like how Beyonce did like the Lemonade, because he's been shooting so many videos back to back to back and letting us kind of see it a little bit. it. So it makes sense because everything's going to be visual. You want the streamers there to be able to talk about it right away.
6: I was told that stream is going to be pre-taped, though. It's going to be at the CN Tower, but it's going to be pre-taped.
0: Well, he was at the CN Tower over the weekend. There was video that people believe was him in the tower.

0: shooting something.
1: Mm. Yeah, it's going to be that live stream. It's just pre-taped.
0: Oh, well, there we go. We got it. Mm. Well, look at you. Are you congratulating Drake for being on top of things?
2: Look at you, an Iceman now. Look at you.
1: I'm not Iceman. I'm just telling you things that I just, like I told y'all, Future was going to be on the album a few weeks ago.
0: I heard that Drake got the Iceman fans on edge. It's actually
1: Khaled, you need to be on edge too. You and ASAP Rocky, y'all getting direct shots on the project. I just want y'all to know that.
0: Khaled?
2: Yes.
1: Yep.
0: He tries to stay so positive and at work and working out. Mm.
1: Well, Callie, you might have wanted to keep some of that weight on, man, because you know. that's what I was told. He's getting direct shots on now.
0: Do you got any shots coming your way?
1: I have no idea.
0: Mm, we'll see.
2: All right,
0: that's the latest.
1: Khaled and Rocky do, and Karol G is on the album as well. Mm. Y'all know Karol G?
0: Yeah.
1: Oh, okay.
2: Anybody else?
1: Is that a big deal?
2: Look at you, you're a Drake fan, man. Look at you, you're a low Drake fan.
1: No, I'm not actually. I'm probably saying a lot of things you don't want out yet. But Karol G, what is Karol G? She's Spanish?
3: Latino.
1: Uh-huh. Oh, she's on the project too.
0: Well, I know people have heard some things from the album, and they said that it has like the vibes of like the Spanish, and then he goes into like the reggae and the Caribbean music for the summer.
2: Colombian. She's Colombian, yes.
1: I have no idea.
0: But Future's still there. He didn't take that verse off because you ruined his rollout.
1: I have no idea.
0: Okay.
2: Let me find out you got an OVO tattoo on your ass. Who you give me a donkey to, sir?
1: They probably don't want none of this out. Mm. He didn't want people in the studio either after I said the thing about Future, so.
2: Then why you keep doing it, man?
1: I don't know.
2: You know.
1: Idea why
0: I love your outline, baby. It's working overtime.
1: I have no idea why I keep doing this. Before after the hour, Nathaniel Ledbetter needs to come to the front of the congregation. We'd like to have a word with him, please.
2: All right. We'll give it to Nathaniel when we come back. It's The Breakfast Club. Good morning.
4: You're checking out The Breakfast Club.
2: Instagram teen accounts come with automatic protections that limit who can contact teens, the content they can see, and the time they spend on the app. Learn more about teen accounts and Instagram's ongoing work to protect teens online at Instagram.com/teen accounts.

0: excited.
1: This is a miracle.
2: There is no question that there are problems in this country between police and community.
3: Yes, you are a donkey.
4: The latest on that police killing of a black man.
5: Not a new development in the deadly spa shooting rampage.
6: And yesterday was a really bad day for him, and this is what he did.
7: And so we are in a state of emergency.
8: Okay, white supremacist violence is and always has been the number one threat to our society.
9: But I'm also very proud that my wife is white.
10: The Breakfast Club, bitches.
2: All right, Charlene, please tell me, why was I your donkey of the day?
11: Well, donkey of the day for Monday, May 11th, goes to Alabama House Speaker Nathaniel Ledbetter. Now, I know it's a lot going on in the world. Epstein files, UFO files, war with Iran, gas prices through the roof, cost of everyday goods through the roof. It's just a lot. So you may or may not realize that black political power in the South is facing what many are calling a reconstruction of the Jim Crow South. Okay, the systematic dismantling of majority black congressional districts, redistricting of voting rights, the dilution of black voter impact through strategic redistricting. Hell, in Louisiana, a brother named Calvin Duncan won 68% of the vote to serve as Orleans Parish criminal court clerk. And at the urging of Governor Jeff Landry, the GOP-controlled state legislator, you know, raced to pass legislation that eliminated his position. Okay, just days before his term was about to start, and they transferred his duties to another official. So a black man wins an election and has it just taken away at the state's request. So yeah, when people say this is a reconstruction of the Jim Crow South when it comes to black political power, I can see why they say that. But I'm telling you, hell can always get hotter. Okay, and Nathaniel Ledbetter is proving that, because in the Constitution, there is something called the 14th Amendment. Okay, Google it later if you want to, but I'll tell you a little bit about it now. The 14th Amendment to the U.S. Constitution grants citizenship to all persons born or naturalized in these here United States of America. Okay, including formerly enslaved people, okay, and guaranteed all citizens equal protections of the laws and due process. It forbids states from denying these rights, and it's a cornerstone of American civil rights law. So yes, the 14th Amendment is what formally recognizes black people as citizens, okay? It explicitly overturns the 1857 Dred Scott versus Sanford decision that had declared niggas were not citizens. Okay, this is important, y'all. All right, the 14th Amendment established birthright citizenship for anyone born or naturalized in America, guaranteeing equal protection under the law for formerly enslaved people. Well, what if one day they decided to overturn the 14th Amendment and said, you blacks don't deserve guaranteed citizenship or equal protection of the laws? Well, that's exactly what Nathaniel Ledbetter wants to happen. Oh, he said it in the press conference, okay, at the close of a special session. Let's listen.
12: Well, it certainly gives us an opportunity to look at those congressional districts again. Gives us a chance at all of them if we get some reprieve from the courts. And so we'll see how that goes, and certainly hope that the Supreme Court will overturn Amendment 14 and gives us a shot to revisit those. You know, there's been a push through the courts to try to overtake some of these red state seats. And with the ruling that happened in Louisiana, we felt like it gave us a chance to maybe regain that seat, but also opened up District 7. So I think that's happened. You know, all we need now is the courts to overturn 14, and we can look at a new election.
11: Come again? Okay. Now, a spokesman for Nathaniel said the speaker didn't mean what he actually said. Well, Mr. Spokesman, he said it twice, okay? He said it twice in that statement I just heard. And I don't know if y'all quite understand what it would mean for the 14th Amendment to be overturned. States could legalize forms of racial segregation. Without the 14th Amendment, legal discriminatory systems in education, housing, public accommodations, employment, okay? All of that, it would be legal, okay, to be discriminating against all black asses, okay? Unless stopped by federal legislation. And do you think this current administration, this federal government, is gonna stop any of that? Huh? Voting rights, please. You think they weak now? You think they've been gutted now? Get rid of the 14th Amendment, they wouldn't even matter, okay? Black people, we wouldn't be able to win a civil rights lawsuit if the white man you were suing's life depended on it, okay? Basically, whatever the Jim Crow era looked like from 1877 to the 1960s, that's what we would be back in with Wi-Fi. Okay, legal racial segregation and discrimination. And this is the amendment that Nathaniel Ledbetter is saying should be overturned, the 14th. Okay, what I hate about situations like this is people will tell black folks don't overreact. That's not what he meant. But how come the mistakes always got to do with something that removes our rights? Okay, nobody ever accidentally says, you know what? I hope everybody gets free health care. I hope everybody gets free reparations. This is why people don't trust politicians when they say democracy is safe. Because if your first instinct during a voting rights argument is maybe we should overturn the amendment that gave black people citizenship, well, what exactly do you think the problem is, Nathaniel? Huh? Do you think the problem is the maps? Are the black voters on the maps? I'll take the niggers for 1,000, Alex. Please let Chelsea Handler give Nathaniel Ledbetter the biggest hee-haw.
0: Hee-haw, hee-haw. That is way too much Dan mayonnaise.
11: I'm just telling you to look alive, people.
1: All right.
11: Okay.
1: Well, thank you for that donkey of the day.
11: Yes, ma'am.
1: Now, when we come back, we have a legend and icon joining us when we come back. He goes by the name of AZ. He has a new project out right now. We're going to talk to him when we come back, so don't go anywhere. It's The Breakfast Club. Good morning.
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15: Hi, good morning. I'm Cynthia Hardy with your hot headlines. State Representative Joe White is under investigation for an alleged assault on his Republican opponent, Jonathan Ammons. It reportedly occurred during a GOP event where White allegedly grabbed Ammons' arm after a heated exchange about campaign signs. Meanwhile, nominations are open for the FBI Citizens Academy. It runs from August 13th through September 24th. The program aims to enhance understanding of federal law enforcement. Candidates must be community leaders and they must meet specific requirements. The deadline is June 15th. And finally, the South Carolina Commission on Higher Education faces a $25 million shortfall in its scholarship program. Colleges invoiced for scholarships that exceeded expectations, leading state budget writers to address the issue. I'm Cynthia Hardy. 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
2: Right, so that was my task within it. So 95 was the early AZ Do or Die, and this Do or Die 3 is the grown man AZ.
3: Mm-hmm. Yeah. But I feel like you could have me and Sheldon were talking about the other day, the Al Bundy era, like meaning the back in the day highlights, right?
2: Right.
3: Like you can do a Firm album now, right? You can do a album with Nas now, and I think it'll be received very well. Do you still think about those things?
2: That's definitely a thought. It'd be a thought, right? Yeah, I'm in the middle of the road with that. So, as time go on, we'll see. Because we just need more people from our era to push the envelope. And I think that's happening.
3: Because
2: right
3: it's working.
2: Now.
3: The albums are sounding great. They're selling.
2: Yeah.
3: Our artists are back on tour more than ever.
2: That's a fact.
3: It seems like artists are getting more money from our era more than ever. So it feels like this is the time where I think people will respect it like they did back then, because we missed that music.
2: That's a fact. That's the goal right there. Mm-hmm. We're going to see.
3: Would you want to do it, though?
2: What, the Firm album?
3: Yeah, of course.
2: Yeah. Because it's art, right? And at the end of the day, it's going to last the test of time. You know, and it's like artifacts. So yeah, I would love to do it now, and hopefully that happens. That sounds good. The Firm, we waiting for Fox return. Want her to come back?
4: I think we should do it.
2: Yes.
5: I would rather see you and Nas do something.
3: That too.
5: Before Sosa and Esco album, before a Firm album.
2: That would be nice, because we started first, right? Mm-hmm. Yeah, all that. Let's do it all. If it happened, I'm here though. You know what I mean? Not that it's a focus, but if it happened, yeah, I'm always open for that.
5: Hey, Nas album happening though.
2: Is it?
5: Yeah.
2: I don't know that.
5: I thought
3: having those conversations.
2: I mean, we have conversations, but it's so much. You know that man doing so much. The thought is always there. Been there since the inception, so.
3: Have you done records?
2: Recently.
3: In the stash?
5: Yes, you got a joint on the new album.
3: Yeah, I know that. I mean, besides that.
6: He ain't trying to tell us nothing.
2: Nah, I don't. I mean, if it happened, it happens.
3: He act like he's selling crack in the
6: Right.
3: How many but have you heard that?
4: How many songs did you have to choose from between with you and Nas on it before you chose Surprise? Like, was it a plethora of songs that you had to choose from that y'all recorded?
2: Nah, me and him really just get in the studio. We'll narrow in on a beat, and that's it. That's it.
6: Mm-hmm.
2: One shot deal with me and him. It's automatic.
5: I like how you big him up. You big up his business dealings on the new project, and you know you highlight that y'all both came from the bottom. Is it a surprise to see him in the position that he's in now?
2: Yeah, because I remember just having a conversation, like, we just wanted to put one album out. Then from there, it's like, yo, I'm going to go platinum now. At least I'm going to go platinum one time it's over. Then after that, like, I buy this mansion and it's over. And it just kept going. And to see him there is just is inspiration. It's motivation for me. It's like,
3: absolutely.
2: We talk about it, then we see it and keep going. And he just kept going. I didn't sit down, but I got to take a breather. He just kept going and going. So, yeah, it's a great thing.
5: You never be like, yo, man, put me on some of them investments.
2: We here now. It's time. It's time now. The time is now.
3: We got more with AZ when we come back. Let's get into the record off the album featuring Nas. It's called Surprise. It's The Breakfast Club. Good morning.
2: You know what it is.

0: It's BJ Envy, Just Hilarious, Charlamagne the Guy. We are the Breakfast Club. That was AZ and Nas. AZ is in the building. What would you say your biggest mistake, if you had one, would be in the industry as far as being an MC? Being an artist.
1: Well, being an artist, I guess my first album, when EMI folded, I was going to go to Def Jam, and I declined. And it was popping at that time. You know, I think everybody was a DMX, everybody. And I was told, yo, they're going to fold. Don't go over there. And then, you know, I was hopping around. So, yeah, one of my regrets.
2: Damn. You think things would have been different if you signed? Well,
1: definitely, yeah. Mm-hmm. They had the hip-hop in the chokehold. It's a fact.
2: When people call you underrated, is that a compliment or is it frustrating?
1: I think it's both. I think it's both. Because I know what I do, but it's the business. You know what I'm saying? The business is the business. And if you're not in the right situation, you can't sprout like you're supposed to. So I take it for now. Forever. I'm here. That's my title. Right? Everybody got a title.
2: Yeah.
1: Yeah, I'm underrated. All
0: right. Do you think that came from the label situation and you're not having the right push?
1: Right. Bouncing around. Yeah. I think I was on like six, right?
0: That's my whole career. Six different checks, though, but yeah.
1: Yeah, I take that too, right? So it's different mindsets, but yeah. I never been dropped. That's good. Never been shelved. That's good.
2: I mean, that's an interesting perspective because you're one of those rappers that everybody's favorite rapper respects, but you said you feel like being underrated became part of your legacy.
1: That's a fact. I mean, just 30 years later, and I'm still underrated, so that's part of the legacy, but I take it. Everybody got a title, you know what I mean? Yeah.
3: On the intro of the album, you speak about getting over hurdles that most people fell victim to. What were those hurdles for you?
1: Just life in general, that you have friends that take the wrong path in life. And I'm still here, so that's the hurdle.
3: Yeah.
0: And I always wonder with AZ, you being so cool with so many artists, right? Like, right. AZ's the cool guy, right? You see him everywhere. He gonna speak to you. Are there any verses that were ever recorded with any artist that just never came out? You never released it? Because you're so cool. I see you in the studio with people. Wait, I see you out.
1: But why wouldn't I release it if I had it?
0: I'm asking.
1: Oh,
0: you know,
1: because
0: sometimes you hear first, like, nah, I didn't get it cleared, or that person passed away, or whatever it may be, or anything like that.
1: Nah. I really don't deal with too many in the industry, though. I know everybody. Those I deal with, I dealt with, and we did the song.
0: And why is that? Why don't we hear AZ with more artists?
1: That's just, I don't know. I mean, look at me. I'm introvert. You know what I mean?
3: Yeah.
1: I'm trying to come out now in the mix, but been my life.
0: And how do you know, and you and Nas have a conversation? Because Nas is an introvert, too. Like, it just seems like y'all being
1: weird,
0: home together,
1: right?
0: And not saying
1: nothing. Weird as hell. All right, that's by circumstance. It's weird. Yeah.
2: Yo, you really like your character in Belly. Like, I'm watching, like, any moment you, I'm about to slide. That's what I feel like right now. I'm about to blow.
3: Not too much talking.
1: I'm coming through my work, and that's it. I've always been like that, though. Yeah.
4: In the intro that Jess mentioned, you have a line where you say, "When your purpose is prophesied, your worth gets monopolized." I know you're talking to your younger self. Right. Do you feel like you didn't monopolize the best at that time, even though you were getting some success and it changed your life?
1: It did, but it could have been more. You got good people and bad people in all industry. In this industry, those I was dealing with, they was trying to figure out their position. We all got positions. So me being an artist and had those around me delegating, I guess they wasn't delegating right. Mm-hmm. From my perception, you know what I mean? That's my perception.
2: You know, to me, man, your music often, like, it sounds very spiritually aware. Like, underneath all the street talk, a lot of 5% lessons, right?
1: Right.
2: 20. How much did your worldview evolve as you got older?
1: I think that's a natural course, right? The progress, you gotta evolve. I think everybody have to evolve, and then when you don't, that's a demise right there. But I mean, me still being here 30 years, I think I evolved well. You know, from the upbringing from your parents and just the streets itself, you learn a lot.
2: Do you feel it in your pen?
1: Oh yeah. That's a fact. That's definitely a fact. Wordplay is everything.
0: I was going to ask, you know, last time you were here, I seen it on the paper. One of our producers said you said something at the end of the interview that we all miss. And I guess it was that you said that you were afraid of elevators and you take the steps everywhere you go. Is that true? Is there the truth to that?
1: Yeah. Well, I'm not afraid of elevators because we just did the residency in Vegas. Of course, you got to get the elevators out there. I went somewhere else, I think, yesterday. Definitely had to get an elevator on the 45th floor. But if I could walk, I'm going to walk. Every time I get in the elevator, I get stuck. So I always ask people, how many times have y'all been stuck in the elevator? How many times?
3: I ain't never been stuck in an elevator.
1: How crazy is that?
2: Never.
1: You serious? I think you frequent more places, right? I guess like 14 for like 4 hours. So it kind of threw me a little bit then. Then I got stuck in one of them gated communities for like 2 hours.
2: What?
1: Then in one of these buildings, these office buildings for like 45, 55. I'm like, you know what? If I could walk, I'm going to walk up.
0: Damn.
1: And it kept me in shape. So everything has its blessings to it, right? So I'm in good shape at the age I am. So
0: have you walked up today?
1: I walked up. Yeah.
2: What do you think? God,
1: I walked up last time too.
0: I didn't even know what the steps are in this building.
3: Right. I didn't even know we had.
1: We're only on the sixth floor, so you know what I mean. But if I got to get up, so it's not a fear. It's just like if I can avoid it, cool. You know what I mean?
2: Wow. You ever stop to think what is God trying to show you in those moments?
1: Nah. Hey, what moment is that? You one of those? Like everything that happens, it's something to it. Nah.
2: Yeah. I'm in the LA. I've been stuck in the elevator again. Like,
0: But with the elevators packed with people, are you by yourself or? Because if it's a packed elevator, I get it.
1: Nah. All of it was just, every time was with one person.
2: One person. Are you scared of outcast elevators? Like when you hear the song? Like,
1: I'm not scared of anything, but if I can, I think it's more of an anxiety thing.
3: Yeah.
1: Yeah, it's my anxiety for that. Yeah. Because I could be around the craziest shit in the world, you know, or somebody come here with a gun, stick everybody off. I'd be like, man, listen, every fuck up, get out. I don't care. But when it comes to elevator, I'm like,
3: there's nowhere for you to go.
1: Like Mr. T, when he get on them airplanes.
0: Babe, I got you.
1: Yeah.
2: It almost sounds unbelievable. Like when you tell me how many times you've been stuck in elevators, I'm like, what?
3: Yeah, for that many hours.
1: Yeah, so if I can walk, I'm walking.
2: Was there any part of the music business that disillusioned you? And if so, which one did it the most?
1: You said disillusioned. Oh, well.
2: Or what part of the music industry were you disillusioned by, rather?
1: I mean, some shows I thought was always live, and I'm going to rap live, and then a lot of things be recorded, and lips, you know, the lip singing that I was like, wow, because I really, you know, I'm going back, showing my age, watching Soul Train, all that shit, think it was just live, like they was performing live, or some of the shows, the Grammys, I don't know about the Grammys for sure, but to see that they play the record, and then they going rapping with it, like, I do that live, but yeah, threw me a little bit.
0: Definitely pick up the album if you're out and about.
2: Yeah, AZ about to blow, Dunn. That's right. He about to start shooting. About to start shooting.
0: I gotta go take these steps.
3: man, very few
1: man.
3: Good,
1: all right, y'all got me. Fine.
0: AZ, ladies and gentlemen.
1: Dot three.
0: AZ, it's The Breakfast Club. Good morning.
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7: Good morning. I'm Cynthia Hardy with your hot headlines. Authorities have identified 66-year-old Leslie Ortez as the victim of a fatal crash in Newberry County. The single vehicle accident occurred on Macedonia Church Road where Ortez's Toyota Camry struck a tree and a power pole. Meanwhile, Orangeburg County officials confirmed 51-year-old Frederico Alexander died from injuries in a crash involving a Freightliner tractor trailer on Whetstone Road. The accident occurred when Alexander's box truck was struck while backing up. And finally, 38-year-old Angela Upchurch was sentenced to more than 10 years in federal prison for her role in a methamphetamine trafficking conspiracy in South Carolina. Prosecutors reveal she distributed more than 15 pounds of meth. Other co-defendants received lengthy sentences as a part of this drug operation. I'm Cynthia Hardy. 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
4: Yes. So Charlamagne the God came in at number five, top five on the list. Mm-hmm. I was ranked number 22, which is my favorite number, by the way. Okay. I was ranked number 22 because my birthday is 11-22. 11, I just like the number. 11 plus 11 is 22. It just, that's like a number. You know how people say angel numbers? 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
1: Hop on 39, 939, traffic in the morning with the Breakfast Club shows I-20 inbound at Martha Road a bit slow, and also rectifying things up at 290 Fashion Drive and Wreckage South Lake at East Main Streets. Rosewood to Divine, loud traffic light that's slowing things down. 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Into the low 80s today with a 40% chance of an afternoon shower. Jack Daniels, hop on 39, 939.
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0: Morning, everybody. It's DJ Envy, Just Hilarious, Charlamagne Tha God. We are the Breakfast Club. Let's get to the latest with Lauren.
1: Lauren be coming in straight fast.
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4: So a quick update in the Pusha T case. So you guys know that he is still in custody in Texas. I saw some people thinking that he was going to pop out at Rolling Loud this weekend. I don't know how they thought that was possible. But yeah, so he's still in custody. And on Friday, he actually went to his arraignment with his new attorney. This was the first time they were in court, Kent Schaefer, and he pled not guilty. He pled not guilty to all the charges against him. If you guys remember, he is being charged with robbery and kidnapping him, his father, and several other people for allegedly robbing and kidnapping Gucci Mane and a few other people back in January in that studio. So he's saying that he did nothing and that they're not going to be able to prove anything. So we'll be following more about this.
3: You know, well, if it wasn't you, who, Pooh? You know what I mean? Like, that would be my question if I was a judge when people would say they're not guilty. Well, if it wasn't you, who, Pooh?
4: Now, shifting gears a bit. So, Neo, over the weekend, he was trying to just, you know, show love to the women in his life. He posted a very sentimental Happy Mother's Day post to the mothers of his children. And I mean, it was like a paragraph. It's thanking them for, you know, the work they put in, all these things. Then at the same time, he posted a anniversary, like happy anniversary post, because he's celebrating a few years in with him and all of his girlfriends that he's dating.
3: You gotta let a legend be a legend.
4: The timing of it didn't sit well with a lot of people who were like, yo, you couldn't have waited until like the end of the day, the next day, the something, because
3: it's your anniversary, it's your anniversary. If my birthday falls on Mother's Day, I gotta celebrate my birthday. If my partner's birthday falls on Mother's Day, I gotta celebrate the birthday. If there's other things in that day, I gotta celebrate it all.
4: I get it. It's just the tone of it.
3: What's the tone?
4: Like,
3: Happy Mother's Day to the mother of my children.
4: But
3: you don't have any abortions than women than
0: wow.
3: have.
0: Wow.
3: She might have been. What?
0: Wow.
3: I'm just saying.
0: Wow.
3: Women that had abortions deserve a happy Mother's Day.
4: I just feel like we've heard some of the mothers of his.

0: the Arrow Participation Awards.
1: But yes. I thought that it was crazy because Neo was just talking about how he's lost actual business, like money behind this these relationships. Let's take a listen.
2: The world is mad at the fact that I'm in a polyamorous relationship. There's deals that I missed out on because they're like, if we can get behind the whole polyamory, it's like, okay, what? Like, it's almost like you can be a great person, you can show respect and appreciation, but the second you do something that they don't agree with, cancel. Mm-hmm. You know what I mean? Mm-hmm. And that just doesn't make any sense to me. You have to witness it to understand that it's because, like, people say the dumbest stuff, like, it's degrading. Degrading to who? I'm not lying to nobody. Everybody is here by choice. Who's being degraded? Who's being disrespected? What are you talking about?
0: Yeah, that's hard for me to believe that he's losing deals behind that because, I mean, this business rewards players all the time, right? And I'm talking about the guys that we know sleep with a bunch of women, get seen with a bunch of women, but they're not in a committed relationship like Neo is. So what's worse?
2: Yeah, I
0: would think that Neo being in a committed relationship with all these women is better than just being a player out here with a whole bunch of girls. So if you don't care about them, why you care about Neo?
3: Yeah, but maybe they used to, I would say, congratulate and push people
1: it
3: that do that.
1: It was cute in the beginning.
3: It was cute in the beginning.
0: Nick Cannon got 20 baby mamas. And he's on, what's that show? What's that? Mad Singer. Like, what are we talking about?
3: Yeah,
0: like,
3: he's probably the only one.
0: Donald Trump is president. He got like 3 or 4 baby mamas. Elon Musk got a bunch of baby mamas. What are we talking about?
3: And I know those are rich white men, but still.
0: Rich
3: white men, but
0: Leo DiNardo DiCaprio be out here knocking them down.
1: As we wrap, I want to congratulate, speaking of legends, the Michael Jackson movie just hit another milestone over the Mother's Day weekend. So it is now among the highest grossing biopic films ever released when it comes to box office sales. It actually makes, they reached over $500 million over the weekend, $570 million in the box office over that. And it puts them at the second music biopic to ever cross that $500 million mark. And it put them, you know, they're going at it with Bohemian Rhapsody. That's like a thing right now with them. But I took my grandmother and my mom, and then we went again. Sorry. Then we went again with my boyfriend's mom to go see Michael Jackson. So I was in the theater twice this weekend. It's still selling out like the first weekend. Absolutely. Like, you know what, it was hard to get tickets.
0: You know what I watched this weekend? I watched Moonwalker. We watched it yesterday for Mother's Day because we had family over, and my good friend Rachel, salute to Rachel, she was like, let's watch Moonwalker. And so we watched Moonwalker. I hadn't seen it in a long time. Remember Moonwalker, the Michael Jackson movie?
3: Mm-mm.
0: You should watch Moonwalker. It actually stars Michael Jackson. That just made me think of that. But you know what else I was thinking? They shouldn't do a sequel.
1: Why?
0: I don't care how much money it makes, because there is no way to do a sequel without making it dark.
1: Yeah.
0: Because you got to talk about all of the BS allegations, and if you're not going to like tell the truth about those allegations, about how he got investigated for 17 years and they didn't find anything, if you're not going to talk about him being not guilty, if you're not going
3: to
0: talk about those alleged accusers, you know, lying and then, you know, recanting their statements and lying again, like if you're not going to do that, don't do it. And then you gotta talk about him dying.
1: Anton Fuqua wants to do that.
0: Though. I don't think they should.
1: But I will say, I took my mom, my grandmother, it made me look at the movie differently. Like, my mom and my grandmother, I've never seen them that youthful. Like, they were in there dancing. They want to go see it again. They were so happy. And they kept talking about how good it made them feel.
0: So why do the dark version? You understand what I'm saying? Like, if we know, the beauty of this Michael Jackson movie is the joy that it brought us.
1: Oh my God.
0: So why go down that road with salaciousness and nonsense?
3: Because this is something that's going to live way longer than us. And when people go back to see Michael Jackson, you want in totality his whole life.
0: So you know what you need?
3: Told by the Jackson estate.
0: You know what I would really want then? A very well put together documentary. Because they can create these documentaries like the Diddy's and the R. Kelly's, and those show us what a person did that makes us be like, whoa, and, you know, condemn them. So let's make a documentary that shows how a person didn't do those things for real.
1: Oh, a positive.
0: Like,
1: one.
0: Really dig into the fact that he got investigated for 17 years. Really dig into the fact about how a lot of these witnesses were lying. Dig into the fact that he got found not guilty. Show me that in a doc. That would be a nice companion piece for the movie.
3: I still would love to see the movie because there's still some songs that he didn't sing yet. There's still some things he didn't do. He didn't do the Super Bowl. He didn't do Remember the Time. So I still.
0: They're not going to focus on that in the second
3: but
0: one.
3: But you could do a little bit. You could do a little bit of everything.
0: Yeah, I don't want to see him looking at Man in the Mirror. He wrote Man in the Mirror because of everything he was facing. You know how movies sensationalize everything. You know what I mean? I don't want to see that.
3: But his family is writing it. His family's part of it. His family will know better than anybody else. And I'd rather do it while his family was mother's
1: still
3: alive.
1: And they was all just together with Janet for her birthday. Yeah, so, you know, maybe we get a little Janet says. Jackson in the second one.
3: And I want to see part. I want to go to the movies for part two.
0: I personally would want a documentary. I think Michael Jackson, at this point, a documentary would be the perfect complimentary piece for this movie. Show me a documentary that shows how innocent Michael Jackson really was.
3: Mm-hmm.
0: And how

0: he got railroaded and targeted because he was the most powerful black person in music when he acquired the Beatles catalog.
1: I want Antoine Fuqua to do it too.
2: Now, I want to see part two to that movie.
0: Honestly. I don't. I just don't know. I just don't. Cause the joy.
1: Y'all.
0: The movie brings us joy.
1: I spent a lot of time with my mom, my grandmother. Y'all know. I've never seen them like it. Like literally made me like I was like almost to tears because you know they get older.
0: Michael Jackson.
1: Yes, but I've never seen that from them. Like I was recording them because I'm like, oh my god, like they left out.
0: So why ruin that? That's what I'm saying. For everything that y'all want in this second movie. A doc would be better for that. A documentary would be better for that. Yes, I want Michael Jackson to be vindicated even in death. I want people to see how he was railroaded. I want people to see how he was targeted. But give me that in a documentary.
2: I say close it out on the big screen. I think more people will go to that big screen to see it.
1: Well, we'll see what happens because things are, remember we said conversations are happening, so we will see what comes next.
2: All right.
1: And that's the latest.
2: And it's brought to you by
1: Top Dog Law. Any accident, big or small, call Top Dog Law.
2: And shout to Lucky. Lucky does all the Top Dog Law commercials. Shout to Lucky.
1: Yeah.
0: Lucky is Top Dog?
2: Yeah.
0: Top Dog Luck.
2: It's all right.
1: I don't know.
2: When we come back, we got the People's Choice Mix, 800-585-1051. And reminding you guys, don't forget, July 25th, Drive Your Dreams Car Show is coming back to the 757. We got some tickets in the mix, but if you haven't got your tickets, get your tickets. Kids 5 and under are free. It's The Breakfast Club. Good morning.
3: The Breakfast Club. 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
2: Netflix has a new action series that dropped April 30th called Man on Fire, starring Yahya Abdul-Mateen II as John Creasy. He's a former Special Forces mercenary trying to rebuild his life after a failed mission, but trouble keeps finding him. Watch Man on Fire now on Netflix.

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How many ops you really got? 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I'm finna pass on this body. I'm John Stockton.

0: say, Drake, I hear you like I'm young. 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To any that talk to him and they in love, just make sure you hide your little sister from him. They tell me Chubb's the only one that get your hand-me-downs and party at the party playing with his nose now. And Baca got a weird case, why is he around? Certified lover boys, certified pedophiles. Wop, wop, wop, wop, wop, that him up. Wop, wop, wop, wop, wop, I'ma do my stuff. Why you trolling like a, ain't you tired? Trying to strike a chord and it's probably A minor.
1: DJ, DJ, DJ, DJ, DJ, DJ, DJ, DJ, DJ, DJ, DJ, DJ, DJ, DJ, DJ, DJ, DJ, DJ, DJ, DJ, DJ, DJ, DJ, DJ, DJ, DJ, DJ, DJ, DJ, DJ, DJ, DJ, DJ, DJ, DJ, DJ, DJ, DJ, DJ, DJ, DJ, DJ, DJ, DJ, DJ, DJ, DJ, DJ, DJ, DJ, DJ, DJ, DJ, DJ, DJ, DJ, DJ, DJ, DJ, DJ, DJ, DJ, DJ, DJ, DJ, DJ, DJ, DJ, DJ, DJ, DJ, DJ, DJ, DJ, DJ, DJ, DJ, DJ, DJ, DJ, DJ, DJ, DJ, DJ, DJ, DJ, DJ, DJ, DJ, DJ, DJ, DJ, DJ, DJ

0: I went deaf on the voice mix. Don't forget my car show goes down July 25th.
1: Ever since you
0: July 25th, we back in Hampton, Virginia.
1: Went deaf on the
0: biggest car show of the year. Let's go. You name it.

0: I would never go and chat, what we talking about? You the only one I know could fit. Man, I always wonder if you ask yourself, is it just me?
1: Let's go.
0: Is it just me? Or is this so good? I shouldn't have to.

0: Here we go.
1: Come through. Just us two. I like it because you come.
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3: Good morning. I'm Cynthia Hardy with your hot headlines. Authorities have identified 66-year-old Leslie Ortez as the victim of a fatal crash in Newberry County. The single vehicle accident occurred on Macedonia Church Road, where Ortez's Toyota Camry struck a tree and a power pole. Meanwhile, Orangeburg County officials confirmed 51-year-old Frederico Alexander died from injuries in a crash involving a Freightliner tractor trailer on Whetstone Road. The accident occurred when Alexander's box truck was struck while backing up. And finally, 38-year-old Angela Upchurch was sentenced to more than 10 years in federal prison for her role in a methamphetamine trafficking conspiracy in South Carolina. Prosecutors reveal she distributed more than 15 pounds of meth. Other co-defendants received lengthy sentences as a part of this drug operation. I'm Cynthia Hardy. 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
7: All right, Charlamagne, please tell me, why was I your donkey of the day?
4: Well, donkey of the day for Monday, May 11th, goes to Alabama House Speaker Nathaniel Ledbetter. Now, I know it's a lot going on in the world. Epstein files, UFO files, war with Iran, gas prices through the roof, cost of everyday goods through the roof. It's just a lot. So you may or may not realize that black political power in the South is facing what many are calling a reconstruction of the Jim Crow South. Okay, the systematic dismantling of majority black congressional districts, redistricting of voting rights, the dilution of black voter impact through strategic redistricting. Hell, in Louisiana, a brother named Calvin Duncan won 68% of the vote to serve as Orleans Parish criminal court clerk. And at the urging of Governor Jeff Landry, the GOP-controlled state legislator, you know, raced to pass legislation that eliminated his position. Okay, just days before his term was about to start, and they transferred his duties to another official. So a black man wins an election and has it just taken away at the state's request. So yeah, when people say this is a reconstruction of the Jim Crow South when it comes to black political power, I can see why they say that. But I'm telling you, hell can always get hotter. Okay, and Nathaniel Ledbetter is proving that, because in the Constitution there is something called the 14th Amendment. Okay, Google it later if you want to, but I'll tell you a little bit about it now. The 14th Amendment to the U.S. Constitution grants citizenship to all persons born or naturalized in these here United States of America, okay, including formerly enslaved people, okay, and guaranteed all citizens equal protections of the laws and due process. It forbids states from denying these rights, and it's a cornerstone of American civil rights law. So yes, the 14th Amendment is what formally recognizes black people as citizens, okay? It explicitly overturns the 1857 Dred Scott versus Sanford decision that had declared niggas were not citizens. Okay, this is important, y'all. All right, the 14th Amendment established birthright citizenship for anyone born or naturalized in America, guaranteeing equal protection under the law for formerly enslaved people. Well, what if one day they decided to overturn the 14th Amendment and said, you blacks don't deserve guaranteed citizenship or equal protection of the laws? Well, that's exactly what Nathaniel Ledbetter wants to happen. Oh, he said it in the press conference, okay, at the close of a special session. Let's listen.
5: Well, it certainly gives us an opportunity to look at those congressional districts again. It gives us a chance at all of them if we get some reprieve from the courts. And so we'll see how that goes, and certainly hope that the Supreme Court will overturn Amendment 14 and gives us a shot to revisit those. You know, there's been a push through the courts to try to overtake some of these red state seats. And with the ruling that happened in Louisiana, we felt like it gave us a chance to maybe regain that seat, but also opened up District 7. So I think that's happened. You know, all we need now is the courts to overturn 14, and we can look at a new election.
4: Come again? Okay. Now, a spokesman for Nathaniel said the speaker didn't mean what he actually said. Well, Mr. Spokesman, he said it twice, okay? He said it twice in that statement I just heard. And I don't know if y'all quite understand what it would mean for the 14th Amendment to be overturned. States could legalize forms of racial segregation. Without the 14th Amendment, legal discriminatory systems in education, housing, public accommodations, employment, okay? All of that, it would be legal, okay, to be discriminating against all black asses, okay? Unless stopped by federal legislation. And do you think this current administration, this federal government, is gonna stop any of that? Huh? Voting rights, please. You think they weak now? You think they've been gutted now? Get rid of the 14th Amendment, they wouldn't even matter, okay? Black people, we wouldn't be able to win a civil rights lawsuit if the white man you were suing's life depended on it, okay? Basically, whatever the Jim Crow era looked like from 1877 to the 1960s, that's what we would be back in with Wi-Fi. Okay, legal racial segregation and discrimination. And this is the amendment that Nathaniel Ledbetter is saying should be overturned, the 14th. Okay, what I hate about situations like this is people will tell black folks don't overreact. That's not what he meant. But how come the mistakes always got to do with something that removes our rights? Okay, nobody ever accidentally says, you know what? I hope everybody gets free health care. I hope everybody gets free reparations. This is why people don't trust politicians when they say democracy is safe. Because if your first instinct during a voting rights argument is maybe we should overturn the amendment that gave black people citizenship, well, what exactly do you think the problem is, Nathaniel? Huh? Do you think the problem is the maps? Are the black voters on the maps? I'll take the niggers for 1,000, Alex. Please let Chelsea Handler give Nathaniel Ledbetter the biggest hee-haw.
8: Hee-haw, hee-haw. That is way too much Dan mayonnaise.
4: I'm just telling you to look alive, people.
9: All right.
4: Okay.
9: Well, thank you for that donkey of the day.
4: Yes, ma'am.
9: All right. When we come back, we got the positive note and more. So don't move. It's The Breakfast Club. Good morning.

0: everybody. It's DJ Envy, Just Hilarious, Charlamagne Tha God. We are the Breakfast Club. Now, salute to Josh Johnson for joining us this morning.
1: My guy, Josh, man. I enjoy Josh a lot. He's got a new HBO special called Symphony. I think it comes out May 22nd, right?
0: Mm-hmm.
1: I'm pretty sure it comes out May. Let me look that up real quick. Hold on.
0: Yeah, while you're doing that, he's hosting the 2026 Webby Awards tonight. So he's going to be hosting that. And you know,
1: where can they watch that at?
0: I don't know.
1: I'm sure he said in the interview, but clearly we weren't paying attention.
0: No, nope, not at all. You found a special?
1: Hold on. Yes, May 22nd. May 22nd.
0: That's right. All right.
1: Oh, let me look and see where you can watch the Webby Awards.
2: 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So there's a red carpet and main show on platforms like YouTube, Instagram, TikTok, by following the Webby Awards, W-E-B-B-Y Awards. So the full show is on YouTube, and then Instagram will have the live red carpet coverage, and then TikTok will have the behind the scenes, and you can go to their website too.
1: Okay. Oh, okay.
0: All right, and also AZ for joining us. Make sure you check out AZ's new project that's out right now. Salute to Mass Appeal. All right, when we come back, the positive note is the Breakfast Club. Good morning.
3: She make me feel so good. Better than I would by myself, or if I was with somebody else. You don't understand.

0: Morning, everybody. It's DJ Envy, Just Hilarious, Charlamagne Tha God. We are the Breakfast Club. Salute to everybody that's already got their tickets for the Drive Your Dreams car show, which is going down July 25th in Hampton, Virginia. You know, it's a family fun affair. It's like a family reunion. So we have all types of cars, from exotic, old school, American muscle, you name it. That whatever type of car you're into will be there. But then we also have games and rides for kids, carnival rides. We have gaming trucks, face painting. It's a whole
1: thing. Envy's boyfriend Stacy will be out there with his cupcakes.
0: Yes, Stacy will be having cupcakes. We have a bunch of
1: food trucks out there. You got a lot of sugar in them cupcakes.
0: Oh my goodness, it's gonna be fun. So if you haven't got your tickets, get your tickets. And kids 5 and under are free. So we want you to bring your whole family. Bring your grandfather, your father, your mother, your girl, your baby daddy, your baby mama. It's the perfect gift, especially for Father's Day coming around the corner. So if you haven't got your tickets, get your tickets, and we'll see you in the 757. Salute to 103 Jams in Virginia. Salute to Monster Energy and Lincoln Tech. Now, Charlamagne.
1: Yes, sir.
0: You got a positive note?
1: I do have a positive note, man. I just want to talk to y'all about peace, man. Peace is not the absence of conflict. It is the ability to handle conflict by peaceful means. But what I really want you to understand is a quote by the great Dr. Wayne W. Dyer. Wayne W. Dyer said, "Conflict cannot survive without your participation." Okay? I repeat, conflict cannot survive without your participation. Have a great day.
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1: 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He's a former Special Forces mercenary trying to rebuild his life after a failed mission, but trouble keeps finding him. Watch Man on Fire now on Netflix.
0: The Breakfast Club.
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1: 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He wouldn't even come 3 hours to come get me. 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Wow.
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0: You are not waking up with the Breakfast Club. Here's what you're missing.
1: I don't know if I told you the story, Envy, but I wrote my first book in solitary. Mm-hmm. And I was like, yo, anybody want to read this book? And the guy was like, man, this ain't Oprah. Don't nobody want to read that. Oprah done read three of my books and invited me to her home multiple times.
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0: quick one. You dumb, narrow-minded motherfuckers out there. 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So some of you around here that's quote-unquote look up to me seem to feel that you're disappointed because I've taken this latest relationship step that I've taken. Let me tell y'all something. Y'all.
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3: 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I am hoping that you are feeling good, feeling great today, because guess what? I am, yeah. So, look, you know what's coming up in the next hour, the R&B tour, Fly Away. I got a key word for you. So, you know, you trying to go, and definitely, you know what I'm saying, it's all on us. I mean, 5 minutes or less is all it's going to take for you to text in to win, okay? So that's coming your way at 11 o'clock. And, of course, I got some social chatter with celebrity news and entertainment. A few things happened over the weekend, and we're going to talk about it for sure. So make sure you keep it locked in right here to your number one for hip-hop and R&B. 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
9: 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You got a man. What they got to do with me? 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

0: Oh, yeah. Cardi B. You know we got to talk about her in social chatter with Celebrity News and Entertainment. So let's get into it. Now, Cardi B and Stefan Diggs were seen together at a pre-Mother's Day celebration hosted by Stefan Diggs. He has, you know, his nonprofit, despite the recent breakup. So this is what Cardi had to say when she was on tour about Stefan Diggs. I think, you know what I'm saying? She probably was talking about Offset, too. But I'm going to let you judge for yourself.
1: I hate that song. It's called The Principle.
0: So you gotta love Cardi's rawness. That's why, you know what I'm saying, you hear them beeps in there. And you know what? She was like, they ain't never met one like her. And she's probably right. So anyway, but you know, it seems like they're on the road to possibly recovery. You know, they were saying that when Cardi and Diggs were actually together, that he wrapped his arms around Cardi. You know what I'm saying? When they were taking pictures together and stuff like that. But, you know, nonetheless, they still got a co-parent. They still have a child together. They have a son together. So, you know, whatever is meant to be will be. And that's just how I look at it, for real, for real. So anyway, you know what's coming up, right? Ooh, a keyword. Are you ready? Are you ready? Let me ask you one more time. Are you ready to take a guest with you to the R&B tour? We're sending you to Miami, Hard Rock Stadium, to check out Usher Raymond and Chris Brown. All right? So make sure you listen out for that keyword so you will text in to win, and you never know. You might be the winner. I just had to emphasize that. You know what I'm saying? You just might be. So anyway, keep it locked in. It's Hot 103.9 and 93.9. 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

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So it's about that time for me to go ahead and give you a keyword, right? 11 o'clock hour. We got scream, S-C-R-E-A-M. Look, when you are at the Hard Rock Stadium in Miami, I know the screams are going to be at an all-time high. Like, decibel levels are going to probably almost like deafening to your ears. 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Again, that telephone number is 803-647-1039. Again, the telephone number to text in to win, their keyword is scream, S-C-R-E-A-M. 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Again, text in to win at 803-647-1039. Let's get into music from Don Toliver. He's gonna be here this week coming up. 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

0: Party going on with Boss Man D-Lo. Ooh, I know you got the motion. And of course, you've been listening right here to Hot 103.9, 93.9. So you can have some motion for the R&B tour, Fly Away. How about that? Again, that text word. All right, I'm gonna go ahead and I'm get to you, right? It's Scream, S-C-R-E-A-M. Scream, S-C-R-E-A-M. I know you're gonna scream when you win this contest. 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Yeah, yeah, yeah. So you know who's coming up next, DJ Fatboy. Ooh, get ready for the ultimate midday mix. Mm-hmm. It's about to definitely go down on his Motivating Monday, and he's going to motivate us for sure. It's on the way right here on Hot 103.9 and 93.9.
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0: All right, all right, all right. DJ Fatboy, that's right, holding us down on this Monday, man. You know what I'm saying? And make sure you are motivated to do whatever it is that you're supposed to be doing. And you can be listening to the Ultimate Midday Mix in the background while you're doing it. That's right. Love DJ Fatboy, no question. So I tell you what, we got the second half of the Ultimate Midday Mix that's going to be coming your way. Of course, I got to remind you about Black Expo. You know what I'm saying? They have a week of events that's going to be going on, and you definitely need to be a part of it. I'm telling you, one of my favorite things of Black Expo, of course, is the taste of Black Columbia. So you want to be in the building checking that out, all right? And then, of course, the Black Expo. So we're going to go ahead and give you the rundown of everything. Matter of fact, we got to get some people in here from the Black Expo that can go ahead and let you know, you know what I'm saying, what it's all about. So remember, on Friday, May the 16th, is the Taste of Black Columbia, and that's going to be at the Columbia Museum of Art, 1515 Main Street. And then you have the Black Expo happening at the South Carolina State Fairgrounds, 1200 Rosewood Drive. 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

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I ain't give last week, get what? 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I got a message to all of my haters. Might as well tuck it in. Failed, I got up, failed, I

0: All right, I'm telling you right now, DJ Fatboy most certainly motivated me on this Monday, and I'm hoping he did the same with you, for you, on this Ultimate Midday Mix. So I'm going to tell you what's going to be coming up next, right? More social chatter, celebrity news, and entertainment. So there's a very famous rapper, and there's this adult film star that's going viral over the alleged victim stories about him. So I'll tell you who this rapper is. You might be surprised when I say the name, so make sure you keep listening. Right here to your number one for hip hop and R&B all day, every day. 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

0: You are not waking up with the Breakfast Club. 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
1: I'm giving my son Dunkin' today because I paid for his whole cruise for his 21st birthday. I got stuck in Chicago the other day. He wouldn't even come 3 hours to come get me. Crazy. Wow.
2: What's his name?
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2: I hope it makes you feel better, Antoinette. 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
1: good. They definitely do.
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2: Yeah, I kind of put the cup down for a minute, but honestly, it ain't nobody's business what's in my cup, what's in your cup, what's in their cup. It's your cup. Drink it. So whatever the hell was in my cup, the only reaction I did was got more popular, more successful, did a lot more things that I've ever done. I probably should pick that cup back

0: 93.9. Don't forget, he is going to be in Charlotte June 13th. It's going down for the Baby's Be More Grateful Festival. It's going to be him and probably about 20 other artists performing. So make sure you keep listening to Hot 103.9, 93.9 so you can get details. Might even be able to win some tickets. We do have it on our social media pages at Hot 103.9 SC, okay? All right, so look. I'm sure that you've seen several videos with the roast with Kevin Hart, right? And so he decided that when Cat Williams came on stage to go ahead and roast him, that that would be the perfect opportunity to go ahead and put the past friction between the two of them behind. So this is what Kevin Hart had to say in case you missed it, all right? And about trying to bury the hatchet with Cat Williams.
1: Me and this man have been at odds for years on years. You coming out here, quite the surprise with Cat. I can sit and I can watch you, I can laugh, because I'm a fan first, okay? I'm a fan first. Cat, we have an opportunity in real time, this is live television, to put our f***ing beef behind us. I am offering you an olive branch of peace. I want to be a brother, I want to be a friend, Cat. I want to move on. Can we move on, man? Can we move on? Cat Williams, one time, man. Done with Cat Williams.
0: Okay, so, you know, if you haven't seen the video, you can actually go to my social media page, which is Get to Know Neek. That's G-E-T, the number 2, K-N-O-W-N-E-E-K. And in my stories, I have that video posted when, you know what I mean, they went on and they embraced. Now, I'm looking at it, and Cat Williams' body language is like, you know, I'm doing this in front of the cameras right now, but. So, you know, hopefully they will be able to truly work past their differences and, you know, they can do some incredible things together. So we'll just wait and see what happens. You know what I'm saying? So, you know, sometimes, man, wounds, they are deep and, you know, trying to heal, it's not easy. It is definitely not easy. You know what I mean? But you take it one day at a time, right? Right? And pray about it. You know what I'm saying? And try to forgive the person. Sometimes we don't forget. But, you know, that's only if you want to. Just don't let that person, you know what I'm saying, hold you hostage to that, whatever it may be. Try to get past it and heal from it the best way that you can. All right. So coming up, again, I still got my social chatter story about a famous rapper. And there's an adult film star that, you know what I'm saying, alleges that there's some victims of this particular rapper. I'll let you know who it is coming up right here on Hot 103.9 and 93.9. 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

0: know what I'm saying? You got Wham, you got Billy in this, you know what I'm saying?
1: We the best music. While they watching us win, another anthem on the
0: biggest you can get, you dig
1: on
0: what I'm saying?
1: God.
0: On the biggest guard.

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0: grip on you.
1: All right, reminding you once again about the Black Expo. Get ready for it as it goes down Friday night. You know, it's a taste of Black Columbia, and that is going to be at the Columbia Museum of Art, which is located at 1515 Main Street. And then it is the Expo. Man, when I tell you it's star-studded, Jonathan Majors, Megan Good Majors, Dawn Staley, Lance Gross, and more. Okay, so that's going to be happening on that Saturday, and that's May 16th. So the Taste of Black Columbia is going to be May 15th, and then the Black Expo is May 16th. All right, Saturday, May 16th, and that will be at the South Carolina State Fairgrounds. All right, so let's get into, yes, Trap Dickie, our home.

0: 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Here's what you're missing.
1: I don't know if I told you the story, Envy, but I wrote my first book in solitary. Mm-hmm. And I was like, yo, anybody want to read this book? And a guy was like, man, this ain't Oprah. Don't nobody want to read that. Oprah done read three of my books and invited me to her home multiple times.
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0: Yeah, G-Eazy, A$AP Rocky, Cardi B, No Limit, right here on Hot 103.9, 93.9. I know you remember that one, right? No question. So let's go ahead and I do have G-Eazy in social chatter with Celebrity News and Entertainment. So there's a young lady by the name of Via G. She also is known as Zoe Sin, right, online. And she shares some allegations of misconduct against G-Eazy in a TikTok video. So, I mean, multiple allegations in this video suggest that G-Eazy pursued relations with underage girls and engaged in non-consensual behavior. So I'm gonna play this clip where, you know what I'm saying, with how she talked about G-Eazy when she first met him. And so, you know, I'm gonna let you formulate your own opinion about this. Check this out.
1: Girlies, G-Eazy comes in the VIP now. I'm starstruck, right? I'm starstruck. I'm looking at him, although he's like saying hi to all the girls. I'm trying to act cool. I'm trying, you know, like not look at him, like sip my drink and like not look at him and stuff. And then he comes over and he says hi to my friend. I guess they had like known each other before. And then he looks at me and he does this. He goes, walks away. When I say humbled, at that time, humble, I said, it was my villain arc. It was like where I was like, oh, I ain't that shit.
0: So, you know what I mean? So the pause in there where the video is like, you know what I'm saying? Like she said, G-Eazy looks at her like, and you know, she does the up and down motion with her eyes, like G-Eazy was checking her up and down or whatever. So, you know, she actually, you know, has concluded that the consensus from the accounts is that G-Eazy is allegedly an effing creep and a cornball. But G-Eazy has not publicly responded to the allegations, and there are no formal charges or legal proceedings against him at this time. So it's just kind of, you know, her word or the victim's word against him. So as more information unfolds about this, of course, I will definitely keep you posted. Now, somebody said online, you know, she was mad because G-Eazy wasn't checking for her, and so now she's trying to get revenge on him. I'm like, hey, I don't know. But anyway, one thing I do know is H-Dub is coming up next. Yes, so y'all get ready, and he's going to have another keyword for the R&B tour, Fly Away. Are you ready to go to the Hard Rock Stadium in Miami to see Usher Raymond and Chris Brown? We are ready to send you all expenses paid, flights, hotel, and tickets to the show. Ooh, so make sure you listen out for that keyword, and you have to text the keyword to 803-647-1039. Okay, if Lord willing, I will be back on these airwaves tomorrow for a Taco Tuesday. Woo, woo, we take action. 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
8: All right.
6: 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So Charlamagne Tha God came in at number five, top five on the list. Mm-hmm. I was ranked number 22, which is my favorite number, by the way. Okay. I was ranked number 22 because my birthday is 11/22/11. I just like the number 11 plus 11 is 22. It just, that's like a number. You know how people say angel numbers? 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
1: Yo, it's Josu, and here's how I made the beat for Body by Don Toliver. So Sycamore called me and he was just like, yo, you gotta pull up to this camp. I didn't have a real ID. I tried to get on the plane and they're like, we're not going. So I drove to where they were at. As soon as I got to the location, I had pulled up and Don was like, you good? Cause I just drove all the way up there instead of flying. And I was like, yeah, no worries, bro. Like, I'm excited to be here. Then Don was like, yo, play me some shit. The first beat I had was that Wanna Rock Your Body beat. I play it. As soon as I play it, kind of see his reaction. Our homie Era was there, who's one of his engineers. And Era's like, yo, crazy. So he's like, load this up. And that one session, to be honest, it was so fast. It couldn't have been more than an hour, to be honest. Probably way less. He recorded all of it. And Era, tell you, we were both a little confused how fast it came together. Because Don is elite with it, for real. His pen, just the way he thinks about music is just really exceptional.

0: Fontaine tour, you know it's up. So I had to double up on that Don Toliver. And, you know, he talks about why he got into music.
1: What made me want to get involved with music, I just had a voice, man. Because when I knew that I had a real voice, I started to try to figure out how to record myself. I had a very high pitch, like...
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0: Got that LMA 100 on deck. Check, what up?
1: 20 West at Alpine Road at Goshen. Also 20 Eastbound Road at White Pond. Rex tying things up at 9100 Windsor Lake Boulevard and 1800 Dutch Fork, 10,000 North Point and 10,000 Two Notch Road. Rex at Elmwood at Sumter and Rumar at Weston. 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
0: I appreciate that, Jack. It's hot.

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1: I'm giving my son Dunkin' today because I paid for his whole cruise for his 21st birthday. I got stuck in Chicago the other day. 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Crazy. Wow.
2: What's his name?
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1: good. It definitely do.
2: Okay.
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1: Who you with?
0: On the couch with my favorite sinner. I was about to, but you convinced us. Should I decorate her walls or log off to Pinterest? 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

0: You're inside the Dub Factory. That's a family affair with that one. That's Baby Keem and his cousin Kendrick Lamar featuring Momo Boyd on that joint. It's called Good Flirts. And in a recent interview, Baby Keem was talking about his vibe when he stepped in the booth.
1: That energy, but you in person, you like a very chill, you conserve that shit for the booth, or like, what's that?
2: Yeah, I think in the studio is where I'm most myself. Yeah. And I'm around the people that get the most out of me.
3: Okay.
2: For sure. So, I think that's just it. Mm-hmm. You know, I'm just comfortable in my environment.
3: So you're walking around just watching, observing, and then you go in the studio.
2: And I just, it's just a lot. Yeah, yeah.
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0: right, Metro, it's time to tap in one more game with Jack Daniels. Get an update on traffic. Jack, what up?
1: Afternoon. Rex tying things up at I-20 East Monticello Road and hardscrabble at Lee. Rex also at 2 knots at Clemson Road and Western Lane at Coon Road. A wreck at I-20 West in Alpine and I-20 East White Pond. 1800 Dutch Fork and 77 southbound at Killian Road. 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
0: I appreciate that, Jack. Now it's time to continue the vibe and drive. Got a lot of people tapping in for this one right here. Mike Will made it. Got NBA Youngboy on this joint. It's Rome's on high.

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And good luck as we continue on with our R&B tour, Fly Away Giveaway. It's hot. Yeah.

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9: Collisions headed I-20 east of Monticello Road and hardscrabble at Lee. A wrecked sunset at Curly Mill and Sparkleberry at Clemson Road. Active 2 knots at Clemson is out. We got a western lane at Coon Road and I-20 east at White Pond and I-20 westbound right at about the Alpine Road area. 1800 Dutch Fork and 77 southbound at Killian. Collisions. 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

0: Factory Metro. You know we're home to the most dangerous morning show, The Breakfast Club. And you know the homie AZ tapped in with The Breakfast Club and had to talk about it. So if you missed it, you know your boy H-Dub got to hit you with a Breakfast Club rewind.
1: How has each version of Do or Die evolved from previous version?
2: I mean, definitely, it's 30 years later. So for me, it was just being able to show and prove my growth, mm-hmm. right? So that was my task within it. So 95 was the early AZ Do or Die, and this Do or Die 3 is the grown man AZ.
3: Mm-hmm.
2: Yeah.
3: But I feel like you could have the, me and Sean were talking about the other day, the Al Bundy era, like meaning the back in the day highlights, right?
2: Right.
3: Like you can do a Firm album now, right? You can do an album with Nas now, and I think it'll be received very well. Are you still thinking about those things?
2: That's definitely a thought. It'd be a thought, right? Yeah, I'm in the middle of the road with that. So, I mean, as time goes on, we'll see. Because we just need more people from our era to push the envelope. And I think that's happening.
3: Would you want to do it, though?
2: What, the Firm album?
3: Yeah, of course.
2: Because, it's art, right? And at the end of the day, it's going to last the test of time, you know? And it's like artifacts. So, yeah, I would love to do it now and hopefully that happen. That sound good. The Firm, we waiting for Fox return. We'll have to come back.
3: That's
4: how we should do it.

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1: What's harder, making it out the streets or mentally adjusting after you get out?
2: Mentally adjusting once you get out, because you have so much fun and your homeboys be still in. Mm-hmm. So you got to really mental adjust and know I got to leave. Like, you really like, you got to get in your mindset like, damn, I really can't be here no more. Mm-hmm. Like, no matter how fun it is, you be like, damn, I really got to leave. Mm-hmm. So that, I think mental adjusting is way harder than being in the streets or anything.
1: But you say you're not leaving.
2: No, I done left the streets now.
1: But you're still being in the same area.
2: Oh yeah, Carolina, yeah. Like, I ain't gonna say I stay in Hartsville. You know, I've moved 30 minutes, you know how that is, in town to town. I can move in another town, gated community where the police patrol at all. You feel me? So that's what it is. All I did was move 30 minutes away.
1: Word.

0: and French Montana had a straight up versus. It was one for the culture for sure. Ross definitely stood on business and hit us with hit after hit after hit.
1: Tell him again.
2: The devil is alive. I'm alive. The devil is alive.
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0: tapping in with Jack Daniels again, so that way we can see what's good with these metro streets, so you'll know where to go. Then you know we back to driving and vibing. Got that 50 Cent Leon Thomas, No One Told Us. Got that on deck next. So, Jack, what we looking like?
1: Still collision, July 20 eastbound at Monticello Road and 20 east at Two Notch. 77 south at Bluff and 77 south at Garner's Ferry and 77 south at Killian Road. 1700 Percival Road and also Hartscrabble at Lee. Also an accident out at Sunset at Corley Mill and one at Sparkleberry at Clemson Road, slowing traffic down. 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
1: Kudoski, you know what I'm saying? 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
0: We the best music, while they watching us win. 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
1: end. 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

0: 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Columbia Black Expo Weekend is going down starting with Friday, May 15th at the annual Taste of Black Columbia. 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

0: 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And just like that, you're in the Carolina limelight. 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

0: to the mix with DJ Pretty Boy Mel. But right now, we got to tap in with Jack Daniels so that way you could continue to drive and vibe. And you'll know where to go. Jack, what up?
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1: It's okay.
2: I got some. I got something else to say though. 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
5: All right.
3: Yes. So Charlamagne Tha God came in at number five, top five on the list.
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3: I was ranked number 22, which is my favorite number, by the way.
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3: I was ranked number 22 because my birthday is 11-22. 11, I just like the number. 11 plus 11 is 22. It just, that's like a number. You know how people say angel numbers? When you see that number, it feels like you're in alignment.
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3: You get on my. 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
6: And I got that fresh shade.
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0: You are not waking up with the Breakfast Club. 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

0: Mogul. Yo, it's Monday again. And I feel like it was just Monday. Like, it came by too fast. The weekend went, and it came and went. And I don't understand why it went by so fast. I don't understand what happened. But look, we're going to ride it out. We're going to vibe out. We're going to have a productive week. So make sure you keep it locked right here. We got all the hottest music and entertainment news coming to you right here. Is that?
1: Okay. Stop scrolling. And get ready.
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0: 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Here is your hottest entertainment for today. 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Congratulations to those graduating, whether it's 8th grade, 12th grade, whatever degree you're getting, whether it's a GED or a degree, it is your season, and it's only right that I drop in what Queen Latifah had to say as the commencement speaker at North Carolina A&T. Check it out.
1: Be delusional enough to call yourself something that the world hasn't called you yet. 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
0: So in her speech, Queen Latifah said, I was calling myself Queen Latifah because I had this ridiculously delusional amount of faith that I was going to be someone, she said. I was presenting myself the way I saw myself, with all the power, the poise, the purpose, and the presence of a young black queen making hip-hop music. So I've been saying this for a while now. 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

0: Y'all, Columbia Black Expo is going down this weekend, and I am so excited. This is one of my favorite events every year. They have Megan Good Majors in the building, Jonathan Majors, Dawn Staley, Lance Gross, just to name a few, and plenty more artists, vendors, seminars, panels, everything under one roof of the South Carolina State Fairgrounds. 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
1: Big booty, big booty. 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

0: So Usher just made a surprise appearance at Mary J. Blige's show at her Vegas residency. So for those who went to that show, y'all got Usher. Congratulations to y'all. But for those who want to go see him and Chris Brown, I got details on how you can win free tickets. Keep it locked right here. I'm going to give them to you in a minute. 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
3: 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So Charlamagne the God came in at number five, top five on the list. Mm-hmm. 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
2: 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We're in Charlotte, North Carolina. 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
2: 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Look.

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Pick a bowl. Let me FaceTime my op. I'm up the street. Pick a bowl. Yes, AGs. I'm putting something to sleep. 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He on the ground. 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
1: Broke business. 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Damn. Alley hoop me bands. I'm a slam. Jam freak. I like my Mac touching yams. Petty ops.